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1: And I'm waiting to see Jordan Love be consistent. You know, there's been pockets where you go, wow. You know, Caleb, with another year with Ben Johnson, you got some weapons there. I would probably put the Bears over the Packers, at least not right now. Yeah, Paul?
3: It did feel like the Bears lived on the edge too often. I don't know how sustainable that could be in another 17 games.
1: Yeah, I brought that up with Washington. Jaden Daniels' first year, I said, that's not sustainable. You're not going to be able to win all of those games on, like, last plays, last minute. Then they had the injuries, because I didn't think they were going to make the playoffs last year. But even if Jaden Daniels doesn't get injured. Yes, Mark.
4: Is this last call for the Lions as far as being a Super Bowl contender? Because to me, they're up there with the Bills and the Ravens as... Oh, we got to get there.
1: Yeah, but I got everybody under contract here. I got Gibbs, Amon-Ra St. Brown, Aiden Hutchinson, Penei Sewell. So I've got guys under contract here. So I would give them maybe 2 years with this window. But yeah, it feels like it's a window's closing just a little bit here. Yes, Mark.
4: Is it weird to me that I feel like they're in a win-win situation? Like, if they don't get to the Super Bowl in 20 years, Lions fans are going to look at them and look how good we were for this stretch of time.
1: I don't know if that's a win-win, because they haven't had this hope. And all you have the game. You're going to win the game against the Niners. You're going to the Super Bowl.
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4: What's up, guys? How you guys doing? I'm tracking doing great. Bob G and Monty Bolaño.
0: Wow.
2: Wait a minute. Wait. I want to hear this. Yeah. I want to hear this. Let's go.
4: Okay, yes. They pick. I'm a Packer fan, so they didn't show no love to Jordy Love. They picked Kyle Murray to win the division. He's a bum, man. He's trash. We all know that. Come on, show no love to Jordan Love. Come on, the best quarterback in the NFC North.
2: Well, that's crazy.
0: First off, you know I didn't even pick Kyler Murray to win. That was I picked to make the playoffs. Why didn't make them win the division?
5: Yeah.
2: But wait a minute. Also, Rob G, you picked the Bears not to make the playoffs.
0: I did.
2: Wow. He hates Caleb more than anything.
0: Gosh, I hate Caleb.
2: I saw that.
0: Rob hates Patrick Mahomes.
5: Racist.
2: I don't hate anybody. Who, me?
0: Jared Tennis. No, I got your guy Jared Goff, Dan Campbell biting kneecaps and winning that division at 10-7.
2: What do you see from them?
0: What do I not see from them?
2: Rob G, isn't there 17 games? Don't you mean 11-6?
0: No, 10-7. I said.
2: Oh, you said 10-7. Yeah. I said 10-6.
0: No, it's gonna be another close division like it was last year. Everyone's gonna be within like game or two, but it's gonna be Jared Goff, Kyler Murray in the playoffs.
2: I got the Lions not making the playoffs.
0: Of course.
2: I'm
0: surprised, Rob. I can't believe you go out on a limb
1: and
0: bet against Detroit. Gosh.
2: Was I right or wrong? I wanna know.
0: You were
2: Rob
0: right
2: G
0: one time.
2: Okay.
0: One time.
2: All right. Okay. I'll take
0: what you that say? I'm gonna live off that for 3 years, Rob G.
2: I'm gonna eat off the fat, Alex. You know what I'm saying?
1: That's
2: like
1: true.
2: When a lion kills something, they come back to it. They eat it for a couple days.
1: It's there for a while.
2: Exactly.
0: But speaking of which, Rob, I want to close the show. It is a Trash Talking Tuesday. You got a minute left here. I'm so disappointed that you decided to go back east during my birthday week, and today was my birthday. And
1: so messed up.
2: Happy birthday. You know what?
0: Happy birthday. And then next week you're taking off when it's Alex's birthday. It's like, do you even care anymore?
2: I care. And you know what, Rob G? Happy birthday. I apologize, man.
0: Say it to Alex just, now, because I know he's not going to be here. You're not going to be here.
2: What day is your birthday? Monday?
1: 25th, so it'll be
2: Tuesday.
0: A week from today, yeah.
2: Yeah, happy birthday to you both, Rob. We can't do this show without you. I mean, for real.
0: You try to.
2: Not at all. Trust me. I know my limitations. I know how much I can do. But you guys are the glue of the show and the reason that we're able to make this thing happen. And I can't believe it. We're coming close to our 8th full anniversary, right?
0: Crazy.
2: 8 full years, right?
0: Yep.
2: And starting our 9th, it's like September 14th, Rob G, right? Something like that.
0: It's the 17th.
2: 17th. We'll be starting our 9th year on the show.
0: Wow.
2: And all three of us have been here the whole time, or the three of us. And I appreciate you guys.
0: Yeah, it's big facts. We appreciate you, Rob Parker. And we would appreciate you more if you got some rest tonight.
2: So I'm going to get some
0: bright-eyed
2: rest.
0: And bushy-tailed with all your devices charged on the Odd Couple.
2: Listen to the Odd Couple tomorrow. This is for you.
1: Ow. 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
14: A week ago for $12.5 billion, Mark Walter deciding, hey, after 9 months, I'm done running the team. Put a pin in Mark Walter for a few minutes, because don't worry, we'll come back to him. It was then assumed that Jeannie Buss was going to continue on in her role as governor of the Lakers. That was part of what was built, and she was still going to be there for however long it was going to go. Earlier today, the Lakers Buss family put out a statement saying they had voted to sell their remaining shares to Kushner and Bob Iger, meaning that Jeannie Buss could no longer stay on as governor, and the Buss family was going to be out of the Lakers business. They would be out. They're done. As soon as the sale went through, Jeannie Buss would be gone. Okay. Except now Jeannie Buss is contesting her siblings' vote to sell the family's remaining 17.8% share of the Lakers. The other siblings all decided, yes, we're ready to sell. Basically saying, oh, screw us, Jeannie? Yeah, no, screw you. Yeah, you're out. So they all want out. They're getting out. They want everybody out. But now Jeannie Buss is saying this can't happen. She is contesting the vote that they made to sell the remainder of the team to Kushner and Iger. And there's a reason why. Whenever there's a Lakers story that breaks about ownership, succession trends right after on social media, and all the Logan Roy pictures, and who's this, and who's this guy, and which one, Mitch Kupchak is who, and who's this guy, and who's this, and who's that. It really...
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16: We're venturing into a world in the NFL where no one wants to be in purgatory. 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
2: Ghost cracked. It is two pros and a cup of Joe, Fox Sports Radio, LeVar Arrington, Brady Quinn, Jonas Knox with the air. 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
3: There are some good things that happen, and there's some bad, and then there's some downright ugly things. It's time for Good, Bad, and Ugly.
2: Well, Sheriff Sweeka.
4: Well,
2: who's got the duties this week?
4: Well, I'll tell you what, Sheriff. The good of the week happens to be Sheriff Sticks. Shoot from the hip, brother. Go for it.
0: Rookie quarterbacks is where I'm at this week. I'm feeling like, again, just maybe this rookie class is going to outperform what the prognosticators had originally kind of said. It was maybe a disappointing group for all intents and purposes, but in that first preseason game, they've played well. The Mendoza conversation now is a thing. I like where this class is right now. Give them a year. That's my good of the week.
5: Who besides Mendoza do you think will end up starting? I mean, Simpson,
0: I think Ty Simpson will end up starting. I think Drew Aller. I think Klubnik, I think he could start this year, to be honest. Yeah.
2: You're not into Klub, Brady? Come on, man.
5: No, I just, again, like, it's more of a financial thing, right? Like, for all these guys who are in that position, like, Rodgers will start this year. Depending on how things go, if they have the opportunity to take another quarterback next year, high in the first round, that they feel like they have a higher grade on, that's what they go with, right? Like, it's just, you're not making a huge financial commitment to really any of these guys, with the exception of Mendoza and Ty Simpson. And so just from a front office standpoint, they'll be looking at it saying, like, can we get better? Can we have another crack at one of these guys we feel really good about? Okay, like, we're going to go that route then. So it doesn't take away from the Jets who, like, let's say they fire Aaron Glenn and, you know, restructure their front office. You're moving on. Now you got new people, too, who didn't draft Cade Klubnik. So he could do everything right. And I keep going back to situation and circumstance. It could just be a crappy set of circumstances that he's not really a part of.
0: Is that your bad? Is that your bad of the week?
5: No,
0: ugly of the week?
5: My bad is going to be camp fights. Like, I get it. It's training camp. You get the chance to hit someone else. And people, guys get excited about it. It's just stupid, though, man. Like, at the end of the day, you're only hurting yourself your chance to actually get on the field. It doesn't prove that you're tough, man. Like, just playing between the whistles. Prove it then. And more so than that, like, you start taking away the joint practices, it's only going to make training camp even worse. So all these training camp fights, man, just let save it for the game, man. Like, save it till you get out in the actual field.
4: All right, Deputy Knox, you get the ugly. Draw, partner.
2: The ugly is, look, man, I was really, really excited to be back. It was a fun vacation with the family. And then within moments the show started, Brady Quinn's got to steer us back into the ditch. And I didn't come back for this, and it's a little disheartening making your return. We are Fox.
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9: These guys are sick, man.
10: With the news that the Lakers were sold to Josh Kuschner and Bob Iger a week ago for $12.5 billion, Mark Walter deciding, hey, after 9 months, I'm done running the team. Put a pin in Mark Walter for a few minutes, because don't worry, we'll come back to him. It was then assumed that Jeannie Buss was going to continue on in her role as governor of the Lakers. That was part of what was built, and she was still going to be there for however long it was going to go. Earlier today, the Lakers Buss family put out a statement saying they had voted to sell their remaining shares to Kushner and Bob Iger, meaning that Jeannie Buss could no longer stay on as governor, and the Buss family was going to be out of the Lakers business. They would be out. They're done. As soon as the sale went through, Jeannie Buss would be gone. Okay. Except now Jeannie Buss is contesting her siblings' vote to sell the family's remaining 17.8% share of the Lakers. The other siblings all decided, yes, we're ready to sell. Basically saying, oh, screw us, Jeannie? Yeah, no, screw you. Yeah, you're out. So they all want out. They're getting out. They want everybody out. But now Jeannie Buss is saying this can't happen. She is contesting the vote that they made to sell the remainder of the team to Kushner and Iger. And there's a reason why. Whenever there's a Lakers story that breaks about ownership, succession trends right after on social media, and all the Logan Roy pictures and who's this and who's this guy and which one of Mitch Kupchak is who and who's this guy and who's this and who's that. It really is.
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10: The better Caitlin Clark plays, the less chance she has to win WNBA MVP. The MVP of the first half of this year is Asia Wilson, right? What she did the first half of the year with Vegas is absolutely incredible. The best player in the WNBA the second half of the season has been Caitlin Clark. She has raised her game so much, and every single game now we're getting incredible things from her. She's become that player that we thought she was going to be when she came into the league. But overall, when Caitlin Clark's not mentioned, when you see WNBA MVP voting breakdowns, and Caitlin Clark's not even in the top three, and Olivia Miles is there, I just said to myself, you know what? It doesn't matter what Caitlin Clark does. There's no way she gets voted the WNBA MVP.
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18: The Cubs, after a late rain delay, wound up beating the White Sox with a run in the bottom of the ninth, 4-3. Pete Crow-Armstrong had hit a leadoff homer. The Dodgers' Shohei Ohtani with his 30th home run of the season. L.A. held on for a victory at Colorado, 7-6. In the AL West, Houston just one game ahead of the Rangers now. Texas shut out Washington 5-0, while Houston lost at home 3-1 to the Angels. Former Halo Joe Adell in Cleveland had a homer and six RBIs. The Guardians whipped San Francisco 8-1. Milwaukee 22-0 over Seattle. That ties for the most lopsided shutout in Major League history dating back to 1888. San Diego got two home runs from Fernando Tatis Jr. and won at the Mets 5-2. The Phillies won their fifth straight. Toronto and the Yankees each won. And in the WNBA, Indiana sent Toronto to an 11th straight loss. I'm Steve DeSager.
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12: You know, at some point, you're going to have to use your superpowers to get Arch Manning on the show, Colin. I'm just telling you right now, Arch Manning is starting to get that vibe. Oh, boy. Heisman season loading. And Sark was on the show yesterday talking about how Arch Manning really took off midseason, started to kind of, everything started to click. You know, he got up to speed with defenses and how to read them. Here's Sark yesterday talking about Arch Manning.
13: Sometimes we get into a situation where we try to be something that we're not, or maybe that we're not yet. And then the other part of it was have some fun, man. Like we play football. We don't work football. And I think early in the season, Arch was trying to be so perfect. He was working so hard. He wanted to do everything so right that I think the second half of the season, he just kind of said, screw it. I'm going to go play.
8: I can't wait to watch him because he was really good. He cleaned up. He didn't throw the picks at the end of the year. So, but their schedule, I was looking at it today. I was looking at SEC schedules today. LSU gets a lot of home games. LSU's schedule's
12: but
8: tough,
12: LSU's
8: but they
12: not
8: get
12: going to be good.
8: Well, Sam Levitt's good quarterback.
12: He's
8: Kiffin
12: fine.
8: Can coach.
12: Yeah. They're not going to be as good as Texas. Now, the interesting thing on this schedule, Colin, everybody's like, oh, it's so daunting. You got to face Tennessee, Oklahoma, Ole Miss. Texas is going to be favored, I believe, in all those games. I'm looking at Tennessee. Yeah, they're probably going to be a small favorite. Unless they get, you know, their doors blown off by Ohio State. And I don't think that's happening. Do you?
8: It won't. No. No,
12: they're going to get revenge on Ohio State.
8: I think, you know what's interesting about the SEC is that they've really had a bad 2-3 years. Like the last 2 years, they've really been the second best conference. But what's interesting is that Texas hosts Ohio State.
12: Huge.
8: And then Oklahoma, a very good team with a great quarterback, plays Michigan, who has all new staff. And if the SEC can win one or both of those games, and today I would probably take Oklahoma and Texas because they're at home. It's going to ease a lot of the fears of SEC fans that feel like the Big Ten's pulling away. So you can set an early narrative like we're back. What's interesting to me is what if Ohio State goes down there and beats Texas? Then all of a sudden it's like, okay.

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4: Oh, yeah.
5: It's a hump day. 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
4: Gonna turn your hump day. No, we're not gonna do it. Gonna turn your hump day into a hump night. It's what we do. I'm not even sure what that means, but it sounds fun, right? Let's do the Humpty Dance into our Wednesday and welcome you. Fox Sports Radio Nation, the Danettes. It's Covino and Rich in for DP. Day three of the Dan Patrick hat trick, which means a few things. We're going to have some fun, and you don't have to deal with us after today, okay? 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
5: Hopefully everyone's having a good week. Maybe you're having like a PCA type of week. Maybe you're having a walk-off Cubbies type of week.
4: Mm-hmm. He's so hot right now. He's like Hansel, and we're going to talk about him. And we're joined by a legend today. Yeah. Yesterday, few legends. Frank Caliendo and, I don't know, Drew Brees Hall of Famer. Today, hip-hop legend, superstar, Ice Cube.
6: Say it, Rich. Yeah.
4: Ice Cube, not Ice Tea.
5: Ice Cube.
4: Ice Cube will be here on the show.
5: I do have to, I do have to address with him.
4: You have to.
5: Now, calling him Ice Tea instead of Ice Cube early in my radio career was one of my biggest flubs.
4: It was just the flub. I'll defend you here. We grew up watching Ice Cube, listening to Ice Cube, knowing Ice Cube. I know, Rich, there's no way anyone under the moon in our age range, or anyone that worked in music for that matter, too, didn't know who Ice Cube was. But Rich called him Ice Tea.
5: Oh.
4: And it set the tone for like a really awkward moment.
5: You know who you're talking to?
4: Yeah. Oh! I thought he was going to get up and slap Rich.
5: Well, today I'm wearing my Ice Cube Ice Tea shirt where it's
6: Oh, that'll help you with your confusion.
5: Oh, my God. Why did I do that?
4: And you look like Vanilla Ice.
5: Oh, my goodness.
4: This is confusing.
5: So, Ice Cube on the show. See, I got it right. And we'll hear from Patrick Renna and Danielle Fishel, Topanga. They're in a new show called Dugout Dads, which is going to be awesome. It looks fantastic.
4: It's a show about you.
5: If you're living that world of coaching and parenting, we'll catch up with them. And you'll hear that entire interview on our bonus pod tomorrow, but we'll hear from them. So it's going to be an action-packed show. First hour, we got to talk fights, and then there's a company that went out of business, finally. And I think the biggest question is there one person on planet Earth that thought they were still operating? And that company is Columbia House.
4: I feel like your mom was still a member, Rich.
5: My mom paid for her AOL, I think, until like 5 years ago.
4: And that's exactly why I believe Richie! She still buys her CDs from Columbia House.
5: Well, you know what? Everyone else is talking about fights. I'm cool talking about Columbia House.
4: I wanted to talk about fights and fighting. We'll get to fighting and friction.
6: Fighting.
4: We'll get to fighting. And by the way, there is a big fight this weekend, and I'll tell you all about that. We'll get to fights and football. But Columbia House, just to switch it up and have some fun. I think we all remember the days of Columbia House. Sam, you're a little bit younger. We got Sammy here on the ones and twos.
7: I remember.
4: Okay, you do. You know what? You do have the soul of an 80-year-old white guy. So
7: yeah,
4: Sam is much older.
5: His name should be like Bert or something.
4: Well, Sam
5: his name
4: could
5: is
4: be
5: Sam.
4: An old guy
5: yeah.
4: name. Yeah,
5: Sam's Sam. Like a young kid name now. Yeah. It's made the cycle.
4: He's like your Uncle Sam.
6: Sam the Butcher.
4: Yeah. And Danny G, our super producer, is here if you want to call in and chime in. Chop it up at 877-99 on Fox. And again, we are streaming live, like I said, and people are chatting early in the morning. It's early here on the West Coast. Shout out to the East Coast and everybody in between at Covino and Rich FSR. I was a big Columbia House kid because think about the radio come up. It's not the same for all people, but I know Danny G and I especially. Rich is just a ham who wanted to entertain and be on the mic. It was our love of music that brought us down this path, right, for the most part.
6: Yeah,
4: right?
6: We were reading song lyrics from actual CD, you know, inserts.
4: I was spending my hard-earned Bennigan's money waiting tables, serving Turkey O'Toole's and samplers, waiting tables and then immediately going to Sam Goody or The Wiz or, you know, even when I was younger, Crazy Eddie, because his prices were insane. And you would buy CDs. But then you realized there was something called Columbia House. And, dude, I was all about it because, like I said, I grew up loving music. Just as much as I loved sports and collecting baseball cards, I loved getting CDs, opening up the jewel cases, you know, reading the if they had lyrics, and really diving into those albums. It was the same for
5: still,
4: me.
5: I still remember the gimmick. 12 CDs for a penny.
4: Everybody remembers
5: but it. But here's the question.
4: I mean, you should.
5: Who ever paid? Nowadays, your kid gets an app on their iPad, or you accidentally say, oh, let me get this editing app, or you know, this cool little game or something on my phone. And what happens is, even after the free trial, you forget because your credit card is linked to your Apple Pay and your iTunes and everything. So they always got you on the hook now because you can't do jack diddly squat without giving some type of information, whether it's a streaming app or anything. So you're on the hook for everything. In fact, you get schemed because sometimes even if you want to cancel something, they have your info for payment. Back then, it was in good faith that some weak-ass teenagers were going to pay you?
4: It came in that fat blue envelope,
5: I don't
4: too,
5: know
4: remember?
5: One person. Let me just describe the scene, and let's see if we're all on the same page. Let's take it back. The year was 1990-something. I don't know.
4: You know what's wild, Rich? It does deserve explanation because there are people that don't remember because they're too young, maybe.
5: Or too old? I don't know.
4: Maybe. I don't know. Too old, perhaps.
5: In fact, there's a big window of people
4: but then
5: that
4: there's
5: remember
4: people too
5: Columbia
4: that, like, just forget everything about their past, and they need a reminder. People that are like, yo, dude, do you remember? It's like, of course I remember. Did you get dropped on your head? How did you forget?
6: I don't think too old is a possibility because those people back then were the ones yelling at us like my mom. You better pay that. It keeps coming in the mail.
4: Yeah, you know, you're absolutely right, Rich. Anyone too old is probably gone by now because Columbia House is shutting down after 71 years. Right? So it's been around a long ass time.
5: But how is it still operating?
4: I don't know. I was shocked. I was more shocked that it was closing down.
5: Have they heard of something called, I don't know, Spotify, Apple Music, iHeart, SiriusXM?
6: They did transition their business.
5: I know, but to
0: it was one guy working in one office.
5: But Danny G, I just gave you the options. You're streaming on Spotify. You love SiriusXM. You got the iHeart app. You have Apple Music. Like, they're like purchasing music in any other capacity. Like, what was even their business model? What was the business model for Columbia House? I didn't look it up because I don't want to know. What could it possibly
4: be? No clue. I didn't know it existed until I saw this story. All right, shutting its doors after 71 years.
5: Here are the rules back in the day. The penny deal. 12 cassettes or compact discs, CDs, everyone, for one penny, plus a very high shipping and handling cost. The commitment. You agreed with no binding contract other than, like, you could have been living in your college frat house and been like, oh, yeah, my name's Seymour Butts. People, I remember.
0: Don't you miss
5: buddies,
0: those days of being, like, an anonymous consumer?
5: I had buddies that would make up 10 different fake names and just have, they would do this 10 times.
4: That
5: and get
4: was
5: like,
4: the scammeroo.
5: And get
4: right?
5: 120 CDs.
4: All right, so you asked the question, though, and I have a confession, I guess.
5: Okay, well.
4: Consider me the usher of the show.
5: These are his confessions. Did you get that one for a penny? So you agreed to a specific number of items, usually 6 to 8 CDs or cassettes for a regular price of $14 to $18, and you had to buy 6 to 8 within a year. But with that, you got the 12 free. Each month, Columbia House mailed you a selection of the month card, like a little pamphlet, but no one ever paid. You'd get the 12 for a penny, and then you'd be like, you know, now my name is Seymour Johnson, and you'd get 12 more for a penny. And
4: Seymour
5: everyone
4: Johnson.
5: Well, that was your name in the 90s.
1: Huh?
5: But I just wonder who paid.
6: Well, somebody paid, because their business was worth millions and millions of dollars.
4: Well, when you say to pay or not to pay, I think of you. To pay, for sure.
5: To pay.
4: To pay. Rich Davis, to
6: hey,
4: pay.
6: Oh,
5: thank man, he's thank here. All, actually, he's not. He's here yes. just today, guys. Patrick's well, over.
4: I'm trying to distract you from the confession because I know the joke is, and nobody paid. Nobody paid. If Rich was doing a stand-up act, everyone would be like, yeah, and then no one paid. Am I right? But the truth is, I paid.
5: Oh, my God.
4: The truth is, like, I was fooled on the scam, really.
5: I think.
4: Meaning, like, you know, you did pay a penny. That was it. You paid a penny. But then you were responsible. You got 12 CDs. I think you left out like one nugget of the deal. You got your 12 CDs for a penny. And you got your CNC Music Factory.
6: Dude, the selection was so bad for hip hop and R&B.
4: I feel like I got some, you know, hip hop.
6: Like surface level. They had Tupac. It was like Bobby Brown. No, no Tupac. It was like Bobby Brown.
5: That Tone Loc?
6: Tone Loc, like stuff like that. Yeah.
4: I definitely got my Bobby Brown.
6: Very, very mainstream.
4: Having a Roni, greatest hits. I got a lot of CDs from this. So I used it. But I used it the proper way. So you would get your 12 and you'd be so pumped about it. You put it in your little case alphabetically. And then you were responsible for like 6 to 8 at regular price. So I would buy those 6 and you had like, there was no time limit that I remember or that I remember stressing me out. But I remember, wow, now I got to buy 6 for
5: like 14
4: to 18 bucks, like you said, because the shipping was so high. And, you know, I did it because I feel like I felt like a guilt of like I had to.
5: But Camino's the guy that.
4: But I did pay.
5: Camino is the guy that if you buy him.
4: And my mom probably was like, it's going to affect your credit, you idiot.
5: Yeah,
4: or something like that.
5: He's like oddly responsible. And it's not a bad thing. But like Camino's the type of guy that.
4: I did
5: pay. I don't want to owe anyone nothing. Like this morning, he probably already Venmo'd me.
4: I already did.
5: Like for his coffee. Because I don't want to owe anyone anything.
4: I don't like that.
5: You felt like a weird guilt to Clubby House.
4: Yeah. But I did get my 12. I did buy my 6 or whatever you were obligated for after. And then I probably got, you know, another 12 somehow. So I did finagle the system.
5: They probably have a picture of you at headquarters. But like, I thank this guy.
4: You know, hey, you know what? I'm here to announce that I've kept them in business for 71 years up until now.
5: You were the last member.
4: Because, you know, it's another funny question. What do you think was the last CD you bought? Because when you bought actual CDs, remember they came in that long rectangular waste of cardboard?
6: Yeah, of course.
4: Remember they came in like this long
6: cardboard
4: case? They
6: came in the long plastic cases like
4: long
6: that.
4: Long plastic cases. What was the last CD you bought? You actually bought? I have no idea.
6: By the way, they transitioned their business in 1997 to DVDs. They had a DVD club.
5: Well, and I mean, now still, look at DVDs.
6: By 2015, they filed a Chapter 11.
5: Did anyone else, you speak of DVDs?
0: They're like, we'll switch to another kind of disc.
5: That will go out of business. Did you ever, back in the day, go to like Best Buy or Circuit City, but mostly Best Buy? I would buy mediocre movies for $5 just because I wanted to fill up my sweet CD, sweet DVD rack.
4: It was such
5: rack.
4: A brag or a flex, as like the kiddos say. You had to display your Scarface DVD.
5: Like if you came
6: what
5: to
6: color
5: my,
6: wood was your rack? Was it the blonde wood or the dark?
5: I had like a
0: kind
5: metal
0: of stain
5: one.
0: Did you have?
5: I had like a metal wavy one.
6: Oh, you had a metal one. Wow.
4: I was gangster, bro. Mine was black and crisp and looked sweet.
6: You guys were modern.
4: You had to have the setup. Yeah, what do you have, bro? Crates?
5: He had like the light wood one.
4: Danny G's like, I had a milk crate and a cinder block.
1: You had to assemble yourself?
5: No, Danny probably had. Remember those brown VHS holders that you would pull like little drawers.
6: No, Covino's right. We had my older brother and I had milk crates filled with CDs and cassettes.
4: Well, albums would be
6: and albums,
4: yeah,
6: but, and vinyl.
5: But Sam, you brought up the DVDs. I remember going to like because Best Buy would have average. Like I remember buying movies like Stakeout 2 with Rosie O'Donnell for $5 because it would always be the most bunk, weak ass movies. But when you were like in your early 20s or in college. It was a cool bragging right to be like, yo, come in my apartment or dorm room or something.
4: No doubt.
5: I got the sweetest DVD collection.
4: We all were. We were so proud of our setup, our collection. And
5: that's a lost
4: art. Eventually, they fell into a Case Logic binder. Or remember people would have, I always hear stories of, dude, I never got my, remember you would have a visor thing and you'd have your CDs in the visor in the little case. Dude, man, my girlfriend, she took my CDs. I never got them back. Man, she stole my binder. So, you know, are you surprised or as surprised as we were to hear that Columbia House was even still a thing?
5: Well, listen, with all the streamers right now, and like I said, Spotify, SiriusXM, iHeart, all the places you could listen to music for free or a subscription, I think the reality is there's a lot less like junk space being taken up. But there was something about, like you said, a collection of CDs or DVDs. I remember going to Covino's apartment and then Covino had a townhouse and he had a wall, like a full wall of CDs. And it was
4: CDs
5: like,
4: and DVDs.
5: And he had some guitars hanging on the wall and it was almost your way of saying like, yo, I'm into music.
4: Yeah.
5: And if
4: I
5: you
4: know.
5: Went to it in your movie room or your den, you had, I remember my
4: I
5: parents, in my parents' basement.
4: I also had a sweet fish tank.
5: In my parents' basement. We had like a wall, like almost like a mini Blockbuster of like old VHS tapes and DVDs.
4: Honestly,
5: and that,
4: that's that tangible sort of feeling though is coming back. Like there is a pushback with the weenials, the younger generation who want some tangible old school,
0: God bless them.
5: Not only CDs and DVDs, but like Walkman and flip phones, and they're sort of pushing back.
0: Yes, flip phones are coming back.
5: You know why, though? Because they do feel like something's not right with the way we're living and the way we communicate.
6: Yeah, I read an article recently that this new generation are buying all these CDs from these used music stores, but they're having a hard time finding actual CD players.
5: True story. And by the way, we'll take some phone calls. Your thoughts on Columbia House closing down, 877-99 on Fox. I'm Covino. I have a teenage daughter. She's 16. She already said, because I, you know, you condense things as you grow. She wanted me to keep my CD case. I've kept about maybe 500-600 CDs that meant a lot to me, and I still got them in a rack.
1: I remember.
5: And she wants them for some sort of retro room in the future. And I have a 300 disc changer too. Like, I still have one.
1: I remember, Danny, because when Covino went through his divorce. Oh, look, it took me 16 minutes to bring up your ex-wife.
5: 16 minutes. Let's hear about it.
1: I remember when Covino moved.
5: I'm glad you remember about it. Tell me about my divorce, Rich.
1: 16 minutes into the show. I remember when Covino was moving out. We were good buds. I went to go help him move all his stuff out of his old
5: moving
1: place.
5: Moving out. Billy Joel. Let me file that under J for Joel.
1: Or you would do it under Joel instead of Billy?
5: Yeah.
1: Yeah, you got it. Okay.
5: Yeah.
1: But Danny, Covino's like, yo, can you and Spot help me carry my CDs? I'm like, carry your CDs? Like, you need help carrying CDs? When I tell you, it was like a rickety old bookshelf that, but when I tell you, people can't see, the window between you and I, this big, huge, monstrous glass.
5: I think Spot has pictures of it somewhere.
1: It was that size to the point where like three men had to like hold it on their back. It's like a moving truck. And he had not parted with those. Those
5: still got them.
1: You still have them in storage,
5: yeah,
1: right?
5: Yeah, but again, I kept the ones that meant something to me because, you know, it paved the way. And by the way, I was thinking about Columbia House, and I got a lot of them from Columbia House. Columbia House, when you would get those 12 for the penny off the get-go, and then you would rip off the company, that's the gimmick. That was your gimmick. It was good for getting, like, greatest hits. Like, you'd get them all at once. Like, yeah, like, greatest hit albums that you wouldn't want to necessarily buy at the store. Right at the time,
1: because
5: at the time you wanted to go get the Boys to Men album or whatever.
1: You weren't buying the Eagles' greatest hits.
5: Yeah, but you get the Eagles' greatest hits or Led Zeppelin's greatest, the Doors' greatest, all the classic rock greatest hits with Columbia House, sort of to complete your collection. The collection is really the core of what we're getting at. I do miss those days, man. I really do.
1: I think a big takeaway is that Covino is such an honorable guy. He's the guy that paid for Columbia House. I get. Yeah. Were you the guy that? When did you actually make a collect call, or did you be like, you have a collect call for a mom up at the mall, pick me up? Or you were the guy that actually said, it's Steve.
5: Well, here's what I'm here to
0: Covino
5: say.
0: Covino was the guy who was paying for music when everyone else was using Napster to get it for free. And he's like, I'll still pay.
5: Well, yeah. I'm glad you brought that up, Sam, because that really was the beginning of the end for the CD, the MP3 player. And I still remember the day radio legend Will Pendarvis came in. And he's like, it's called an MP3 player. I was like, what's that? Like, this is a Nomad. This is like before the iPod.
6: Yeah.
5: And he looks like, no, I'm like, what? And that was the beginning of the end. I was still rocking my Discman.
1: It's a way cooler name, by the way. Still, the Nomad. I'm walking around everywhere with my music.
5: Yeah, it's called the Nomad. Oh,
1: Spot just posted a picture on our in-show of me standing in front of your CD wall.
5: No way.
0: You guys didn't break that down with like that. Tools?
5: How in the world can you find that?
0: I'm you didn't deconstruct that thing and break it into like pieces?
5: No. No, dude. I still have 500 one rack.
1: Pounds.
5: Like I had several racks, right?
1: Thanks,
5: I kept one to pass down. And a lot of those are autographed after working in radio for years. And, you know, they meant a lot to me. So, yeah, it's just, I don't know. It's just wild looking back.
6: By the way, if you want to see it, it is our YouTube channel, Covino and Rich FSR.
1: Oh, I love it.
6: Spell it A-N-D in the middle.
5: You had the disc changer, the disc man, I'm sorry, the mega bass. You would drain batteries. You were keeping Duracell and company listening to CDs if you had a disc man, right? Because you would burn through them listening
0: the
5: to one
0: age
5: Metallica
0: of batteries.
5: Album. Yeah. So you had your disc man, then the MP3 player. But I really believe Napster, LimeWire, Aries, wherever you were downloading your music illegally, it was the illegal mentality you developed from Columbia House to say, I'm ripping them off. I might as well rip off all these other companies too.
1: Phones are hot. Every line is lit up. So let's go talk some old school. And by the way, do you miss that tangible thing that it seems like Covino's saying young kids now are sort of craving a little bit? Like, I do want to hold
6: We talked about this before. It's the same with video games. I don't like the fact that I don't have the cartridge of the video game in my hand.
1: Download it, yeah.
6: Yeah.
0: That's you bought an album, you had the lyrics, you had, like, you know, the liners and all that stuff. You'd look through it while you were listening.
5: There is something there, like, I mean, I don't want to get so off tangent, but, like, even something as simple as you're in your car and you could listen to everything from Spotify to SiriusXM, to have the iHeart app, to any type of music, iTunes, everything right there in your console. You used to pull your stereo in and out. You would have the CD changer in your trunk. Like, there used to be so much more stuff. And I sort of like no stuff.
6: Also, there was a surprise because the songs didn't all leak all over the internet back then. People didn't have advanced copies. No. Only radio people had advanced copies. And I remember as a kid standing in line at a Warehouse Music, a big line of people, the day Snoop Dogg's first solo album came out.
5: Oh.
6: And it was so exciting to peel off the plastic from it and put it in your CD player and hear these songs truly for the first time.
4: Yeah, and you were taking a chance a lot of times.
6: Besides the radio single that was out, the album cuts were being heard for the first time.
5: I agree with you, Danny. There is something we're missing. Like, it's that feeling of, like, you could sit on your couch and you could go through Apple TV, Hulu, Netflix, Soul, Paramount, HBO Max. But, like, there was still something that you sort of miss about, like, walking around Blockbuster, right? It was you'd be like, but you had to get up, get in your car, go there, come back. But there was something.
4: Are you kidding me? The lost art.
5: About
4: you can make playlists. I got a ton of them. But the lost art of going to the CD store,
5: making a playlist,
4: you know, giving it to friends or girls or women you cared about, right? That was part of the routine. And like Rich said, it's why kids are yearning for a little more, and that's why they want cameras again, and even disposable cameras.
5: That's
4: and
5: wild,
4: they
5: right?
4: want tangible because they feel like they've missed out on it, and they have. And yeah, it's a weird, weird story where Columbia House is done after 71 years today. Who knew it was even still around?
5: Hilarious. Look, on the local news, end of an era. They're actually doing this on the local news, Columbia House, because everyone remembers. All right, let's go to all your feedback. Danny, who do you want to start with?
6: Let's, speaking of Snoop Dogg, let's start in the LBC. Jeff.
5: Jeff, Columbia House. Rest in peace. What's up, man?
7: Hey, guys. I'm a majority stockholder in Columbia House. Do you think it's time to sell? Because it was either
5: sell, baby.
4: Sell for a penny. For a penny.
7: Columbia House or Amazon, and I think I made the right choice. All right? It's checkers, not chess. I'm a smart guy.
5: Yeah.
7: Hey, I have a question. Was your Scarface DVD next to the totally awesome Spicoli poster? And can I just tell you my most embarrassing Columbia House CD that I got in the mail, and I don't want you to make fun of me. I'm very sensitive.
5: What is it?
7: I got Natalie Merchant's Tiger Lily sent to my dorm in college.
5: Hey, dude, for a penny? Who cares? Like, no, but can you imagine him being like, what? Hey, bro, what do you got? Nothing? Nothing?
7: Oh, my God. No, I left it out for the girls thinking they don't want to make out with me because I was sensitive, and that's why my milk crate was filled with VHS cassettes that you get in the back of the video where you go through the beaded section.
4: You're going into a saloon, right?
5: That's so funny.
6: Great call, Jeff.
5: Let's take one more for now, Danny. I know everyone. We'll get to everyone, but let's take one more.
4: I love that thought of the beaded section of the video store or the saloon doors. You go in there, you're like, whoa.
5: Never go to the video store and you would see like someone's dad or a teacher or someone come. What are they doing
4: so
5: back
4: weird.
5: There?
4: I went in and I saw your dad.
5: Hey, likely.
6: Right.
5: Oh.
6: All right, quickly here. We got 30 seconds for you. Eddie in Indiana.
5: What's up, Eddie?
8: Hey, how are you, man?
5: Is this crazy, Eddie?
4: What's up, man?
8: Hey, it is crazy, Eddie. Hey, listen, I'm a few years older than both of you guys. I'm in my early 50s. But, hey, the Columbia House thing, what I remember as a kid, you had a place on the little, like, postcard type thing you mailed in, and it said a fixed penny here. You literally would tape the penny to the thing mailing in. Do you remember that?
4: Hilarious. Now that you say yes.
5: So funny.
4: That is wild to think about.
5: They must have had some tax code for write-offs because there was no way, like, for losses. Do you know what I'm saying? Like, for all the people that didn't pay, they must have had some tax code where they were able to rebound some of those losses.
4: You know what, though, Rich? We're going to have to add Columbia House to the conversation of, man, Blockbuster really blew it. They could have had Netflix. Because Columbia House was ahead of their time of, we want to get music into the hands of people. Like, how were they not the next
5: Columbia House could
4: Amazon
5: have been,
4: or something else, right?
5: Like, you ain't kidding.
4: They were ahead of the game, and we all knew it. We all did it. For me, the one that comes to mind is like CNC Music Factory for real. Like we have embarrassing CDs that we got because it was a penny. Who cared?
0: Embarrassing. I love CNC Music Factory.
5: I mean, I like it too. In fact, but, cue that up for our way back, Sam.
4: Yeah. But the fact that it was around for 71 years and done today, it's one of those things that make you go,
0: good one.
4: Who is buying this stuff still?
5: All right. Your feedback next. Phones are hot. Love the feedback. In for the great Dan Patrick, more Covino and Rich and Columbia House. Next. 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
8: Oh, yeah. This is why you gotta watch the show. Watch what you hear right now, because you're missing out on Iowa Sam's dance moves. Okay? Covino and Rich in for the great Dan Patrick.
16: Here is the dome. Back with the bass. Jam is live in a bit, and I don't waste time.
8: Dome. You got the dome. Rich got the dome.
16: There's a reason Michael Scott picked this song to get everybody to come down to Cafe Disco. Because it gets you going at this hour.
8: Oh, yeah. I mean, I got this for a penny, bro. Beat that deal.
16: This still would slap at a wedding, a party, a bar, anything. What is it like CNC Music Factor?
8: So, it's Covino and Rich in for DP. We got Danny G on the phones at 877-99 on Fox. And we're going to get to all your phone calls. The most interactive show on radio. Most inclusive. And Sam on the ones and twos with his dance moves. Thanks for all your feedback. Now, lots of cool guests this week. I want to thank Marvin. Marvin of the Danettes stopped by on Monday.
16: True.
8: Yesterday, we had Drew Brees, Hall of Famer, Dr. Drew Brees. That was a lot of fun.
17: Said he wanted to be the next Ken Griffey Jr.
8: We had Master Impressionist Frank Caliendo yesterday. So if you missed any of that, catch the podcast. Search Covino and Rich. Again, you can watch it on YouTube. And today, hip-hop legend, speaking of music, in Columbia House, Ice Cube will be on the show. Not Ice-T, Rich. Ice Cube. Get it right. Not Vanilla Ice, bro.

0: Ice Cube will be here.
1: And we're going to hear from the great Hambino.
0: The great Hambino. We only bring you the best. Yeah. This guy, how many home runs did he hit, the great Hambino?
1: More than you.
0: Yeah, he...
1: Patrick Renna. Danielle Fishel. They
0: a
1: got
0: lot
1: that
0: of
1: new...
0: people wonder, Rich, what qualifies these bozos to be on Fox Sports Radio? You're listening to the guy, me, Covino, 27 Little League home runs.
1: Oh, that's... Yeah.
0: In my Little League career. Over the fence, because... It doesn't count if it wasn't.
2: His life was all downhill from there.
0: You're absolutely right.
1: So, glad you peaked at 12.
0: If you want to bring the great Hambino here, I say the great Covino is better. But Hambino will be here, and Danielle Fishel, Topanga. So lots of people stopping by. But thank you for being here. And we're going to get to some foosball. We're going to talk fire or friction. Like, how do you feel, Rich, if your $200 million QB, Bo Nix, was in a melee? You're cool with that?
1: I'm cool. I love the fact you used the word melee. That's the first time you've ever said that word.
0: Yeah. You like that one?
1: Melee.
0: How about, should I say tussle? I don't know.
2: How about scrum?
0: A little scrum, a little fisticuffs. Tiff. You know, because there's been a lot of fire at all these camps.
1: A lot of fighting.
0: Fighting! A lot of fighting. And it's
2: especially
0: like,
2: the joint practices.
0: Is that good? Or is that bad for the team chemistry? Like, and you're seeing it on Hard Knocks and everything.
1: Dude, like, I'm telling you, Bruce Buffer's going to pop up and be like, fighting at every single camp. So we'll get to fighting.
0: We got
1: to
0: talk about that.
1: But let's take a couple quick final phone calls on Columbia House, a part of the 90s, a part of, I mean, it was around for 71 years, but I picture CDs in the 90s, 12 for a penny. No one really paid. You got them delivered with fake names. Somehow they were in business until today. Done.
2: Colin in New York wants to weigh in on this.
1: What's up, Colin?
0: Hey, Colin.
3: You know, you were talking about Boys to Men, and like, I was definitely looking for some, like, because they used to do, like, barbershop quartet type songs, like the doo-wop style. Mm-hmm. You know, so I was looking for that. I was looking for, like, you know, like Frank Stallone, you know, There Are Two Kinds of Love, you know, like that stuff, you know.
0: Okay, and if you really want it.
1: Hold on. Camino will give it to you.
0: There are two kinds of love that you ought to know. There are two kinds of love. You're a little pitchy, dog.
1: I'm sorry.
0: But there you go.
1: That was
3: fantastic.
0: Hey, by the way, speaking of Columbia House and Frank Stallone, you better believe, I truly believe that everybody had that Rocky Balboa soundtrack, the Rocky soundtrack for your mean workout when you were on creatine going to GNC in the 90s.
1: Yeah.
0: I think all of us had that. I'm pretty sure I got my Rocky soundtrack from Columbia House. I think that's one of the CDs I got for a penny.
1: But if you're just joining us now, we discovered a crazy fun fact. Covino's the one guy that actually paid.
0: I did. You got 12 for a penny, but then you were responsible.
1: Do you feel weird about that? Do you feel weird, meaning like when you hear like, no, like wait a minute, you guys didn't pay?
0: Were you not responsible?
1: No.
0: That's what I mean.
1: No, I was responsible.
0: I was a responsible kid. So, and I can't be the only one because they're still in business as of today. You were then responsible for about six to eight at regular price, which was a jacked up price.
1: When you don't have someone's credit card on file, no one's going to pay.
0: Yeah.
1: Look at it. I just saw a stat that said, you know, it's talking about people and their dishonesty. 3 out of 10 people admit to stealing at self-checkout. So, I mean, you talk about...
4: What was the numbers?
1: 3 out of 10 people admit openly they steal from self-checkout at the store.
0: So, wow. 3 out of 12 are trash bags?
1: 3 out of 10.
4: 30%.
1: Yeah, 30%. Yeah. So, 1 out of 3
0: people.
1: Should
0: be embarrassed.
1: So, what I'm saying is, did you really expect people to buy CDs when they got 12 for a penny with no credit card on file?
0: I feel like it's a true...
1: Testament
0: of your character.
2: Kind of the store's fault, too, because we're not employees. Why are we checking ourselves out?
1: Danny's like, and that's why I steal cookies.
0: These Tic Tacs were free.
1: Oopsie, forgot to scan it.
2: No, I don't steal anything, but, you know, the camera, and they show you on the screen.
4: Yeah, at Target, they show you the whole time. You're like, oh.
2: I always tell them they're number one employer on the camera as I leave.
0: You should moon them, Danny G. Let's bring that back since we're talking about the 90s.
2: Let's wrap this topic with Jerry in Toledo.
1: What's up, Jer?
0: Hey, Jerry.
5: Hey, I just wanted to say thank you, guys. You guys made me laugh out loud when you talked about the pulling out the entire radio and having the CD player in the back.
1: Yeah, dude, that was a different world, right?
0: Then that turned into the detachable face. Remember, you didn't have to pull out the entire thing, just the face.
1: Yep.
0: I had the face. I had the digital EQ. I had a 10-disc Blaupunkt.
2: Dude, I had the one that flipped inside, and then it looked like nothing was.
1: Oh,
2: on
1: you
2: the
1: guys
2: front.
1: Are big
0: these
1: time.
0: Were, no, yeah. But these were bragging rights, and we were proud of those things. You know, like it was just a different time. I do miss it. I'm not gonna lie. I like moving forward, but I do miss that because our just like your identity is so tied into a team or a sport and things like that, our identity was so tied into that. Think of how many hours you spent alphabetizing your CDs or learning the music or making copies of it. And yeah, man, it was a big deal.
4: I rocked the car-ready Discman. So you'd remember you'd have the cassette that had the little wire attached to it, and then you would pop that in, and then you right could in. Use your Discman in your car. Yeah. You guys remember that?
0: Jerry, what are your thoughts to wrap it up, man?
5: Okay, well, I was just going to say, date myself. I still remember my first Columbia House order. REM Out of Time, Guns N' Roses Appetite for Destruction, and your CNC Music Factory.
0: Yeah.
5: One last thing. Here's the other thing you don't remember. There was a Laserdisc Club. I know because I was a member. Laserdisc. Remember those? That's
0: of
5: why
0: course. Yep. Absolutely. Rich probably bought his Jock Jams from Columbia House.
1: Pump
0: for
1: up
0: sure.
1: the job. Speaking of Dan Patrick, remember Jock Jams started? Welcome to the Big Show.
0: Yeah, that's right. Rich definitely got Jock Jams on Columbia House. But thank you guys for reminiscing. From time to time, we like to take it back. Do-do-do-do, take it back.
2: Trying to think of, oh, by the way, if you love nostalgia, tomorrow afternoon on our usual time slot, from 5 to 7 p.m. on the East Coast.
1: Yeah.
2: 2 to 4 on the West Side. We do old school when 50 hits. Yeah. So every Thursday,
1: we take an old school topic and we reminisce a little bit. You know, once a week, throw it back. You know, it's nice to reminisce. You don't want to do too much of it, but nostalgia.
2: Yeah, we do it once a week.
1: Yeah, nostalgia, like, hits really hard with our generation. I feel like if you're 30-something or 50-something, I know it's a big window, but I feel like if you were a kid of the 80s or 90s, there's just something so special about our childhood that it feels nice to reminisce. I know our parents would probably be like, well, I'll save for the 50s or 60s, but I don't know. I just feel like the 80s or 90s, there was just a different type of pop culture boom with music and sports and everything.
0: But RIP Columbia House, 71 years. It's like that person, like, they were still, I didn't even know they were still alive.
1: Wow, look at them kicking. Good for them. Now, Bo Nix, as you said, what did he say, a scrum, a scuffle,
0: a melee?
1: Yeah. How do you feel about all these fights at camp? How do you feel about the inter-squad, two-team practices? And you saw it go down yesterday. In multiple practices.
2: Dude, especially the Cowboys and Saints.
0: Yeah, these inter-squads are having inter-squabbles. There's another one. And I don't think it's good, man. Again, fire or friction.
1: You like the fire?
0: The fire's good, but not amongst teammates. And it's everywhere.
2: And that's
0: this
2: where
0: year.
2: The Bo Nix story comes
0: and
2: in.
0: And by the way, here's another thing, too, we got to keep in mind. These things always have happened, and now they're more magnified. So that's, and you know what? It becomes a storyline. And every week now, we're starting to hear stuff. So maybe it's just a matter of that, too.
1: You know what? Let me leave you with this though, and we'll take your feedback next. What happened a couple weeks ago? One of the first big fights of the preseason was
2: my boy Max Crosby
1: and Kirk Cousins. And perhaps not only has that been squashed, but brought the team closer together, because Max Crosby put on social media a few days back like a joking tale of the tape with him and Max. With him and Kirk Cousins. And, you know, if it's water under the bridge and it's like, yo, man, I'm fiery, you're fiery, yo, we got this. Like, maybe those things are needed once in a while. I know it's usually the plot line of every sports movie. Like, midway through the movie, like, there's a fight in the locker room or, like, something happened, but that fires the team up. Does that apply to real life? Do you like this or not? We'll take your feedback next. We'll talk a bunch of NFL today. And, again, we welcome Ice Cube in a couple hours. So hang tight. More Covino and Rich in for the great Dan Patrick.

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4: Everybody was kung fu fighting.
5: By the way, that really was Mike Tyson. Those kids were like, no joke, that wasn't Frank Caliendo.
4: Or you.
5: Or me. That was Mike Tyson. And we're talking some fighting. Covino and Rich, in for Dan Patrick, day three of the Dan Patrick hat trick. So if you just joined us, man, you missed two other great shows, in my opinion. You may disagree.
4: Man.
5: But we had a lot of fun this week. We want to thank you guys for hanging out with us, not putting up with us. Yeah. And today,
6: I'd say 7 out of 10.
5: We got Ice Cube, dude. Ice Cube, speaking of music.
6: Yeah.
5: We're going to talk to him later on about the big three. And, of course, life, catch up with Ice Cube. And we got the great Hambino, Patrick Renna, and Danielle Fishel. You're going to hear from them on our show, Covino and Rich. Danny G's here. Iowa Sam is here. Thank you guys for being here. 877-99 on Fox. Fire or friction is where we're at. And we're going to take your phone calls, I guess now. Let's get involved. But have you ever wiped with a piece of dry toilet paper and wondered, is this as good as it gets?
4: No, it's not. 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Now, fighting, you said it. NFL, all, these fights are breaking out everywhere at camps. Not only just on inter-squad games, Danny G, it's not just like, hey, joint practices. You know, you talk about all these guys fighting for like roster spots. It's going to get fiery, but within their own team. So that's the narrative the last few days, that it's just a lot of fighting.
5: Do you think there's something different going on, or does this always happen? Obviously, fights break out, but is it more of a thing now than before? Like, is there something in the water?
4: Well,
5: are people stressed out?
6: I think it could be a little
5: society getting people all riled up.
4: No, I think it's
5: or is it we're just magnifying something that's always been there?
4: Something we touched on the other day, which was back in the day, much like the NFL draft, it used to be, you know, a bunch of guys smoking cigars in a wood panel looking basement, and now it's in a city with hundreds of thousands of people on the streets, and it's a billion-dollar type of thing. I think training camp was something like you heard here and there, oh, the team's getting ready for the season. You had more preseason games, and just the NFL was different. Now, every camp has not only just reporters, but fans and people have access with flip camera. You know, it's not like one person with a flip cam in the 2000s. Everyone's got their phone out. You're getting too much coverage.
6: Lots of podcasters now for each team. So, yeah, just overall more coverage.
5: And the latest story is Bo Nix was in the melee, as we said before, with the Broncos. You got your $200 million quarterback, you know, in the middle of this, getting hit hard. He's getting hit hard at practice, which is a no-no.
4: I mean, a guy that...
5: You see that on Hard Knocks, too.
4: I mean, a guy that, you know, for all we know, if he had not got hurt at the very end of the AFC Championship game, we might be... I'm sorry, in the divisional, we might be seeing... You know, Bo Nix at the Super Bowl last year. You don't need that young, talented guy in the middle of something
5: even
4: like that.
5: More reason to back off
6: yes,
5: and protect the guy.
6: He's coming off an injury.
5: And things got heated. There was a pylon. I believe Bo Nix had to pull Nick Bonita out of the pylon by the leg, right?
6: He pulled him out by his leg because those two were going at it. Nix threw a pick. Things got super heated.
7: That's not very Bonita.
6: And another Bronco came out of the bottom of the pile bleeding and had to leave the field.
5: So we got the Broncos fired up again amongst each other. The Chiefs, the Raiders, we already talked about that. We talked about that last week.
4: But you know what you got to remember? That
5: the Cowboys, the Saints.
6: Cowboys and Saints had at least 8 fights.
5: And the Browns, too. They ended practice early, right? 30 minutes early because things were so heated.
6: Yeah, Todd Monken, their new head coach, said things were too physical.
5: You know, I guess it's just part of, it's obviously, again, we're not playing dumb here. It's obviously part of the game, but it's become a storyline.
4: Let me throw this number out there.
5: Is it good for the team is really what we're asking.
4: An NFL team, according to NFL rules and roster limit breakdowns, a team can have 90 players during its training camp on the roster at any time. So you talk about 90 guys. Do the math. Almost 40 are not going to make the team. So these are not all guys that know each other. We've talked to NFL players, and the honest sentiment is like, only some quarterbacks can name everyone on the team. And it's very rare for you to know everyone else on the team. Do you know the punter? Some people don't even know who's on the other side of the ball. Like, I don't know everyone on defense. I'm on offense.
7: Oh, hey, man. Hey. How's it going?
4: So it's 53 guys, but right now there's 90. 40 are on the brink of like having to figure out what they're going to do next.
5: That's a pressure.
4: So you don't
5: high.
4: Think there's pressure,
5: yeah,
4: anxiety, tension's high.
5: And you're trying to get noticed.
6: But
5: through.
6: Rich, we're seeing star players get into these.
4: That's
6: big
4: where it's
6: scraps.
4: Weird. That's where, yeah, like a Bo Nix needs to step back. But if you're a backup lineman, Danny G, and you're like, yo, it's either this or I have to get like a regular job at the store.
6: Right. But this was their star. This is the Broncos star, yeah, pass rusher getting into
4: that's
6: it.
4: That's what I'm saying.
6: With like, their $200 million quarterback.
4: And then sometimes, you know what? A guy trying to make the team might think, I'm going to make my impact by going at the stars to show that I'm like, you know, I'm a fiery guy. I just think that in these scenarios, star players got to back away. But I can understand, and you can understand where they're not all friends. They're fighting to be on a roster. And then the reality is they're hoping, well, if it doesn't work out here, I'll be on some other team's practice squad, and maybe that's my route. So we can't act like just because all these 90 guys are on the Broncos are all pals. Half of them won't be there in 2 weeks. And they're fighting each other for millions of dollars.
5: And speaking of, dude.
4: Millions of dollars.
5: You got Teofimo, Rolly Romero this weekend. Actual
4: not
5: fight.
4: As good as the fight with the
5: not
4: Broncos.
5: As good? All right, how about Ryan Garcia, Connor Benn next
4: maybe,
5: month?
4: Maybe
5: yeah,
4: that one.
5: Yeah, buddy.
4: All right, we got more Camino and Rich in for Dan Patrick next right here on Fox Sports Radio. A lot of NFL and Ice Cube coming up.
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25: Howdy, fellow sports fans. It's Andy West. Let's take a look back on this day in sports history, August 19th. We'll start off today way back in 1909. The first race is held at the Indianapolis Motor Speedway. 12,000 spectators watch Austrian engineer Lewis Schwitzer win a five-mile race with an average speed of 57.4 miles per hour. Today in 1957, the New York Giants baseball team announced that the team's board of directors had voted 8-1 in favor of moving the team to San Francisco. The Giants would start in San Francisco in 1958. And today in 1996, the Phoenix Suns trade superstar forward Charles Barkley, along with a second-round draft pick, to the Houston Rockets for Robert Horry, Sam Cassell, Chucky Brown, and Mark Bryant. With the move, the Rockets added one of the greatest players of all time to a roster that already featured Hakeem Olajuwon and Clyde Drexler, and the team was coming off back-to-back NBA titles. The trio never did win a title together, and Barkley retired after the 2000 NBA season.
24: Now you know. 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
5: Let's always go. Fun, live from the Fox Sports Radio studio. Steve Covino, kid from Union, New Jersey. Rich Davis, put the square in Franklin Square. Danny G.
4: Can I give you an observation?
5: Yeah.
4: As Iowa Sam's running the show here. We got Big Mike in a few minutes. We'll have some fun here. When you do a different time at any job you have, it changes your gym schedule, and you see a whole new world of...
5: Not just your gym schedule, because my belly's a little like...
4: No, but...
6: Oh, I don't want to hear about that.
7: It changes
6: that.
7: Your gym schedule, like, you don't go to the gym at all?
4: No, but...
7: Because you're just too tired, and you're like, I can't do this.
4: That's true. Like it's like... New random people, like, who are these weird mutants? Who's that hot girl? Like, I feel like the gym is like
7: the 1 p.m. gym crowd.
4: Like a completely different crowd. It's like, who's that?
8: Yeah. People who do the third shift and the first shift also, you might need a little nap after your job. And so one day kind of feels like 2 days.
4: No doubt.
8: Yeah, it's like 100%. Two parts.
4: Well,
8: two
4: listen,
8: naps.
4: Hopefully you are having a great morning. Hopefully you're having, like I said earlier today, a PCA type of week.
5: It's so funny. It ties into what Danny G was saying because he was like, yo, man, PCA had a night. And I'm like, yeah, he had a walk-off like 2 days ago, right? And he's like, it was yesterday.
4: Yeah,
5: it was?
4: Yeah.
5: It was like 2 days ago. My clock is so thrown off.
4: Lead-off home run, walk-off home run. The MVP odds are shifting in his favor over Shohei Ohtani.
8: Although Shohei had a great game yesterday, yeah.
4: So it's actually way closer than we would ever think. And the craziest part about it is that it's just so perfect that it's the Mets who gave him up. I'm a Mets fan, and it's just like there couldn't be something more typical that the Mets bet on every bunk prospect, but like the one they're like, oh, we'll deal PCA. But remember, they're like, we can never part ways with Vientos or Beatty.
5: Yeah.
4: The Mets are criminal in, like, there's no way we can deal so-and-so, but we could deal this guy. And it works out bad every time. Just let me vent for 10 seconds about the Mets.
8: Before you get to that, let me say instant karma for you, my friend. Yesterday, you were trying to clown on my Dodgers a little bit. And what happened to the Mets? Tatis Jr.,
4: that was called.
8: Your Mets.
4: Oh, let me tell you, Tatis Jr. with that grand slam robbery of Lindor, when he jumps up and he does that, he stands there with that most cold ass pose. Like I'll be honest, I had a clap for that. That was pretty badass. But just to think about how sorry my Mets are. Think of all those pitchers for a minute that were.
5: We don't need extra convincing. I think everybody knows.
4: Right, but go ahead.
5: Sorry.
4: Let's go back. Let's go back to the like. Within the last 10 years, the Mets decided to bank on Thor, Noah Syndergaard. Did that work out?
5: No.
4: The Dark Knight, Matt Harvey. Did that work out? Neither one of those guys are in the league. Who was the guy they said, yeah, we'll let him go, though? Zach Wheeler. You know, every year for the last couple of years, Cy Young type of guy.
5: Yeah.
4: The Mets, Francisco Alvarez, untouchable. Beatty, untouchable. Vientos, untouchable. Couple years back, PCA? Yeah, well, we'll deal him. It's like, you can't make this up. It's how bad their decision-making is.
5: Yeah, sorry about that, Rich.
9: I don't want to, like, jump in out of turn
4: hi,
9: here.
4: Hi, Big Mike.
9: Okay?
4: Yeah.
9: But it's not just about them being unable to recognize talent when it's sitting right in front of them. It's their inability to develop the talent when it's there. So you take a guy like PCA and you leave him on the Mets. He's not PCA, bro. He's not looking for MVPs, bro. He does not have the support to do that.
4: Maybe you're right. It's just always this way. And I'm sure everyone feels that way about their team. I get it. I'm sure there's fans of different teams in the NFL, Major League Baseball, NBA, where you're like, this always happens to my team. But I do feel like, I'm not being a prisoner of my own team. I really do feel like the Mets have a knack of these terrible decisions.
5: I feel like you should talk to somebody about it.
4: You know what? This is good therapy talk. You know what? What's wrong?
5: It's my Mets.
4: I can't take it, Doc.
5: Do you feel better that you got this off your chest?
4: I'll be honest. Big audience, Dan Patrick, I apologize.
5: No,
4: I'm just saying, it's just, God, it's frustrating. It's like, By the way, you know Frank the Tank from Barstool?
5: Yeah.
4: I feel like that poor guy's going to have a heart attack. He gets so upset about his teams. Mm-hmm. He actually, someone reposted in 2021. He said, like, I guarantee you, this is going to be the worst move the Mets ever make. Get rid of PCA. And because I think he was that touted guy, Danny. You know how every team, you know your Dodgers, you know your Yankees, the guys that they tout in the minor leagues, like, he's the guy. PCA was the guy. And they just said, well, in that moment, they really thought Javi Baez was the short-term answer, and it clearly wasn't. You know, but then again, there's guys that don't work out for every team. You thought Volpe was your next
5: guy.
4: So, I mean, what are you going to do?
5: Exactly. It doesn't always pan out, so they took a chance. It's just their chances aren't working. Rich is a Mets fan, a disgruntled, sad Mets fan. I'm a Yankees fan. We got Danny G, Dodgers fan. Iowa Sam, he's just a, I don't know.
7: Hey, I grew up rooting for the Phillies.
5: There you go. And now we welcome
4: Cheesesteak Sammy.
5: A guy who runs this place.
8: Who?
5: Yeah, I mean, so I've heard. Mike, who runs this take?
0: He's the microphone assassin.
1: It's time for Mike, who runs this take.
8: Who? Big Mike may get to be in charge of this segment, but he still doesn't run this place. He really doesn't even run this segment when you think about it, because this mic can be turned off by Sam at any moment.
1: That may be true, but Big Mike does get to pick the topic, and then CNR offer their strong opinions on it. Consider it a warm-up to Midweek Major. Mike, who runs this take?
5: Who? Now, don't be confused. If you're watching the show, it's not Stone Cold Steve Austin. It's Cold Stone Mike.
9: Thank you for that. That's a very sweet intro. Thank you. Thanks, Cove. That's sweet.
4: If you're new to our show, Mike's a guy that runs the office here. He oversees
9: everything. Hello, everybody.
4: He smacks people around. And he's like, yeah, we always hang with Mike. He's a great guy. He always says some either wildly dumb stuff or insightful stuff. So Mike comes in here once a week and gives a wild take, and we decide if it's ridiculous or there's some merit to it.
9: And today we are talking about AI and what it is doing to our society.
4: As the memes go, I miss the days when AI meant Allen Iverson.
9: Right, and there, we've got a little sports crossover with AI, as a matter of fact. I want you guys to, I don't know if you saw this online, Jason Kelce with his, Jason.
4: Yeah.
9: With his commercial. Where he is, he's not really very happy with the AI data centers. Sam?
6: AI data centers waste millions of gallons of water. That's why Liquid Death and Garage Beer decided to team up. We want your pee to cool these data centers.

0: All right, so that's plenty.
1: Yeah.
0: That's plenty of Jason singing about RP.
1: Yeah.
0: So it really begs the question about what AI is really doing to society, not just with the data centers. Yeah. Obviously, that was tongue-in-cheek from, you know, nobody really wants your pee. Please don't actually send him your pee.
1: Yeah.
0: That's not a thing. But the real question is, how is AI, and I would say, you know, ruining the next generation that are coming up? They're ruining, and it goes back to the Columbia House discussion.
1: Yeah.
0: We're not touching anything anymore. Everything is disappearing and all becoming digital. What is that doing to us as a society?
2: It's a big story this week, actually, Mike. They're saying a lot of major corporations are trying to clear out the trash because all this AI is flooding up all the systems. And even brands like Spotify and other music streamers removed 75 million bulk uploads and duplicate songs and other spammy tracks just recently. Getting rid of the AI slop is a top priority for everybody, is what they're saying. Google described how the video service wiped 130,000 channels of low quality content off its platform in the past 6 months. So all these major companies are like, yeah, this is a problem because people don't know what's real. It's watering down the product. You know, there's so many jabronis out there that are just putting code into AI and saying, they're saying things like this. Hey, make me a kid's channel. Make me, some nursery rhymes about a piglet. And,
0: right. And here comes AI.
2: And here comes a bunch of videos. And
0: it's making us stupid, and we are losing our creativity.
2: But people think they could be the next big YouTube channel, and they're just pumping out crap that AI's throwing out there, and they're hoping that kids buy into it. And it is working for some people, but we're getting so much crappy content, and we're losing.
1: I don't know if it's
2: quality.
1: I don't know if it's
2: more about quantity and less quality now.
1: I don't know if it's such crappy content. I think what's happening is we're sadly seeing AI make something in mere seconds that used to take a creative human quite a while to do. It could be like if you're on the radio or doing a podcast, like a bit or a parody song or like people that are authors and writing scripts and books and everything. Like I'm telling you, Mike, it's terrible. I think over generations, if it doesn't go away, people are just going to lose all senses of creativity.
0: Well, and don't forget, for about 10 years, there was this deep fake thing that everybody was talking about. Nobody talks about deep fakes anymore. There's no such thing as a deep fake because your AI can do that in 10 seconds.
3: It's called an all fake.
1: AI is dangerous also because I feel like occasionally I get fooled. So if you have boomer parents, they could be consuming all fake stuff on social
0: media,
1: whether it's
0: the beginning,
1: whether it's news, politics, local stuff, national stuff. There's stuff where, you know, there's scams going on where people are doing AI of like an older person's kids. Like, I need money, mom.
0: Yeah.
1: Send it here. Like, there's so many layers where this could go wrong. But I do feel like, Covino, your daughter's a teenager.
2: Yeah.
1: The younger generation
2: sniff
1: it out, and they're sort of fighting back like, yeah, this is lame. Like, the idea of AI to a teenager is lame, which I
2: even
1: think that's
2: a,
1: the
2: even
1: hope.
2: A graphic.
0: Like, that is the hope.
1: I think the promise and the hope is that younger people think it's corny. And when younger people think it's corny, I think that there's a, we're going to, you know, remember, why did MySpace go away? MySpace was the coolest. It got spammy. It got overdone. And then MySpace
2: was flooded with fake women.
1: Fake women. Like, look at social media now. You click on something and it's like, yeah, that girl's not even real. Or that's not
0: but
1: even
0: here's
1: real,
0: the problem. Here's the problem. The thing that's not spammy and uncool to the kids is using it to pass a test. Using it to write a paper.
2: Yeah,
0: using
2: but again,
0: it. So
3: instead of your brain,
0: right? And that's my point is that's, I think what we're losing more than anything is our own creativity as like a society, as like a human species. Like I'm talking about art. I'm talking about literature. I'm talking about basic communication face to face with one another. We are losing these basic skills because we're just giving them to AI.
2: We made the joke recently how, you know, some kids, again, most kids can sniff this out, but some kids say that they can't write a paper without AI at this point. And we made the joke recently, like, we would write a paper without even reading the book. You know,
0: it's idiocracy.
2: It forced us to use our brain.
1: Right. But then again, you lied about your work cited bibliography.
0: I'm not kidding. Made up an entire book to write a book report on. Like, I made up the publishing company. I made up the title because I had to do a
3: creative.
0: Book report.
3: Now that's
0: right?
3: Using your brain.
0: I mean, like, because my teacher's really going to go check that this was really a book. Of course, they're not going
3: to go to the library and look it up in the card.
0: I just made up a whole book.
1: We used our brain and Cliff's notes.
3: Well, yeah, that's the thing.
1: We got to pour one out to Cliff.
3: Me and Danny were talking about how, like, AI is kind of like Cliff's notes. Like, you should only use it as, like, a reference, not as something to base your entire project or paper around.
0: Right. If you're using an AI prompt, use it as a prompt. Don't use it as your actual content. You're supposed to get a prompt and then do your own creative thought process.
1: I have a question.
0: Writing it, figuring it out, learning.
1: Mike,
0: hello.
1: Mike, let's say you go to, give me any NFL team.
0: The Carolina Panthers.
1: Okay. Let's say you're a Carolina. That is your team. You're the only guy I know.
0: I love the Panthers.
1: Mike, so let's say
3: I don't know
1: go,
3: any other Panther fans.
1: Yeah. I was going to say, good colors.
0: Yeah, solid color.
1: Cool logo. That's the only thing I'd say. Nice. Kidding, Caroline. So let's say you're interviewing Bryce Young.
0: All right.
1: Because you've seen this on social media where someone's caught like a, not for the Panthers, but people have caught young reporters being like, hey, like ChatGPT, what question should I ask Bryce Young?
0: Yes.
1: Is that like cheating as a reporter? Like, are people using AI too much where they're not even using their own noggin? Or do you think that's a tool?
0: My hope is that in a situation like that, this reporter is not going to stand out and is not going to be able to continue a career by doing that sort of thing because they're not actually getting unique and insightful questions from AI.
1: And
0: they're
1: it's not always accurate. Bland. Yeah, right. AI's not always accurate and either.
0: You know, but that's, by the way, that's going to change. Don't forget, we're in the infancy of AI.
2: I know, they're uploading books as we speak
0: they're uploading books and then they're kind of getting rid of the physical copies of those
3: books.
0: They're
3: chopping them up. And
1: that's like, alarming because
0: that is very
3: the physical
0: alarming.
3: Copy being gone is like, okay, well, that was our last point of reference there.
1: I think there's a, guys, What happened when socially, quote, woke culture got too much? There's a pushback and the pendulum always sort of comes back to the middle, right? I think that AI, once you push the limit, there is going to be that like younger kid pushback. Like AI's corny and lame. I don't like AI. I think eventually we'll find a place where AI fits into what we do, but like pump the brakes. I think at some point, I like to think it's not going to be the problem we think it's going to be.
3: I don't know, man. You got these AI tech nerds, you know, pushing all these different companies. There's guys constantly on social media talking about AI.
1: You know, Kavino and I talk about once in a while that we call it the old fashioned. Sounds dirty, but it's not. Given the old fashioned. Sometimes your instinct is too much to not use your head and you immediately look it up. Not even like chat or AI. Like if I was like, hey, what was the score of that, you know, Raiders Eagles Super Bowl? A lot of times,
3: use your brain
1: instead of trying to be like, hey, "What was this score?" You're so quick to not even try to.
0: It's the information superhighway, bro. So remember, like, information superhighway.
4: But at the same time, Rich, we do live shows on PM Drive on the network, and when it you helps. Ask a question out loud, I type it into my advanced Chad GPT. We call him Chad because he's our homie, and it gives me the info you need on the spot. So I hear what you're saying. But it's got to just be used as a tool. You can't be lazy. Here's what I do. Like for Brainwave, our Friday game,
1: yeah.
4: I write the questions. I write my three answers that I think are like even and you guys are going to have a hard time with. But then I shoot it over to my Chad GPT and I say, are any of these answers a runaway? And it'll tell me. And then I look at other options. So I kind of use it to check my work or help me to advance my work, but I don't use it to do the work for me.
1: How do you feel about this, Danny? How do you feel about some of the works in corporate America that runs every one of their emails through chat before they send it to their employees?
0: AI is going to be smarter than us and soon. Like that's right.
1: I'll give you no, a
0: I don't
1: kind of,
0: like we're getting into Terminator,
1: can
0: you know,
1: I,
0: kind of
2: I think if you want to make a concise tweet, yeah, AI could help you there. If you're really trying to do something professionally, people pick up on it, though.
0: They do.
2: I'm saying people pick up because there's a pattern.
3: Do we need intelligence to write a tweet?
2: I'm telling you, I have a teenage daughter, right? So she's right in that pocket. She could tell you, she knows if her teachers or coaches
3: it's too glossy.
2: Straight up put it through AI because there's a pattern
3: sounds
2: to
3: artificial
2: it that they sniff out like immediately. And then when she'll read it to me and she'll point it out, she could predict how the next sentence will be set up because it was clearly AI. But like Sam said, they will improve it. So eventually it becomes better. So you got to be careful either way.
4: Don't forget, you and a lot of other people are using the free version. The free version That's is true. What gave me incorrect info. Once I started paying a small monthly fee, I have advanced information.
2: Right now, just pay a little money. You can be smart like me. Right now, I think we just have to pour one out to not only the deepfake guy that you mentioned, Mike, but you know the Photoshop guy, because no one says Photoshop anymore.
0: Photoshop
2: they just say,
0: guy's gone.
2: Yo, what is that, AI? No one says, yo, that's Photoshop, this AI, right?
0: Yep.
2: And the parody maker, like Rich said. So if you're one of those two people, we feel bad for
1: you. Or Jeeves. No one's asked that guy anything in 20 years.
2: Otherwise, just pour one out for Jeeves. Use it as a tool. Use it to your advantage.
3: It's not a lot different from, you know, Google. Like, we'll say, oh, Google it, and no one bats an eye at that, but... It's next level. The usage, yeah, it's next level, and it is improving. They still make mistakes. I remember old Google was like the most reliable thing. You'd be like one word from a song, you could type in, oh, there's the song. But the use of AI that I find like atrophies your brain the fastest is like summarizing emails and summarizing an article. You're like, just read the article. It's already like in bullet points. Why do you need to summarize it? You're lacking the details there.
1: You know what it is? It's like everything in life. People push things and take it too far. And you're like, if you just used it in moderation, it's like everything, right? Think about it. Drugs, drinking, everything people, oh, vices, gambling.
2: Your porn habits.
1: That too. Everything.
2: Rich's porn habits.
4: Say what now?
1: Everything.
2: Rich.
0: By the way, you guys were talking about physical CDs and videotapes earlier, and then I
1: was
0: thinking
1: about
0: porn
1: habits. You were thinking of those big cases that smut used to come in.
0: Milk crates, bro. Milk crates under the bed.
2: Jeez, it's so wild. Yeah, the old puffy white VHSs. Right? It was either a Disney movie or something you shouldn't be watching.
1: Yeah. And by the way, isn't it weird that it was either like Snow White or something else? What is she doing with the Seven Dwarfs? I just think that it's people going overboard with anything, right? Moderation, like I said, gambling, like you said, smut.
2: You could just say the internet. It's like it had a great purpose,
1: but
2: then we use it for evil. That's what happens with AI.
3: You can't ask humans to like keep it in moderation. There's always going to be bad actors involved who abuse it and misuse it.
0: Yeah. And don't forget that, you know, like even the internet. The internet started with universities. Like it was about education and sharing information. That's why the internet started as the information superhighway. And we have gotten to the point where it literally is. It's so simple now that, hell, half the time my Alexa at home will tell me the answer I'm looking for, and I haven't even asked for it. Yeah. Like, she just starts talking to me like, oh, do you want to know about this, that, and the other thing? Well, like, okay.
3: I think that's where we're headed. Like, AI in your home is going to start, like, thinking ahead so that you're like, I would have thought of that, like, 10 seconds later, but it already has all the stuff I need.
1: Do you find it helpful when your at-home device, your Echo or whatever you have, is like, I think you're due to buy paper towels. And you're like, oh my God, I am. Like, did you find that helpful or no?
2: Sam nailed it. It is helpful. It's how you use it. But yeah, I think our phones.
0: It's making us weak.
2: It's one step ahead of our thoughts. I've picked up on that so many times. Like, wow, how did they know? This is crazy. That's where my train track of thought was going. My phone's already there.
1: But there is a great use. Like, we were talking about PCA. If you're like, man, the guy hit a leadoff home run and a walk-off. Has anyone ever done that before? While Covino's talking, I could turn off my mic and be like, hey, chat, dude, has anyone ever done a walk-off?
3: You're going to put stat muse out of business, right?
2: You're going to put Elias at the Sports Bureau out of work.
0: Everybody's going to be out of business. That's kind of half the point, right? Like, AI can do so much stuff that we just don't need people for anymore.
1: You know what, Mike?
4: Yes, but PCA joined an extremely short list.
1: Did he? Yeah.
4: Yeah, that's what it says.
1: See?
4: Vic Power, Darren Erstad, Reed Johnson, Ian Kinsler, Chris Young, and now PCA.
2: Darren Erstad. I haven't heard that name in a long time.
1: Thanks, Chet.
2: Thanks,
1: all right,
4: Chad.
1: Mike, thanks for the take.
0: You got it.
1: We have more Covino and Rich. Ice Cube is going to join us.
4: Let's go.
1: We'll hear from Patrick Renna and Danielle Fishel, Topanga. They got a new show called Dugout Dads. And you'll hear that interview in its entirety on our bonus pod. But we'll do that midweek major. A lot coming up right here on Fox Sports Radio.
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32: I survived 9 months in captivity, and I've spent my life exploring how other people survive what should have destroyed them. I'm Elizabeth Smart, and these are the Survivor Files. Every week, I'm with survivors who lived through the unthinkable, abducted, stalked, controlled, and nearly silenced. These are stories about what it takes to

0: Happy birthday, Polly. Happy birthday, Polly.
1: Have you guys seen what, like, China's doing with robots and, like, how advanced they're getting?
2: Do I want to know?
1: Doomed. We are doomed.
3: Sam, would you ever marry a robot?
1: Not right now.
2: Have you ever seen some of these prototypes that, like, they look pretty good?
1: Like, they're such a creep. They have this Superman robot that, like, runs at, like, 28 miles an hour. And I'm like, yeah, we're in Terminator 2 times here.
2: Is that real or AI, though? I don't know.
1: No, it was real.
2: Yeah, who knows?
1: It looks fake, but
2: yeah,
1: it's real.
2: You know what? And there's UAPs on Mars. I don't know what to believe.
3: Is it cheating if it's with a robot?
2: No, of course not. Okay. No. It's just the future. Covino and Rich in for Dan Patrick, the great Dan Patrick. Day 3 of the Dan Patrick hat trick. And two things. We're on Monday through Friday. iHeartRadio app, look out for us right here on Fox Sports Radio. We're on from 5 to 7 on the East, Monday through Friday, 2 to 4 on the West. 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
4: PM drive.
2: And yeah, that's right. 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It's called Overpromised.
3: Uncensored. And this week you'll hear the full interview we had with Danielle Fishel, Topanga, and Patrick Renna, the great Hambino. 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So yeah, it's a lot of fun.
2: Overpromised. 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Enjoy it. 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
3: Ice Cube going to be here in about a half hour. 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
3: All right. Now it's time for something we do every week. 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It's called Midweek Major.
5: Covino and Rich gets you over the middle of the week with Midweek Major.
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7: That's so mid. Week definitely major.
5: CNR scoring. Midweek Major.
4: Yeah, it is the middle of the work week. You've made it. You hear the horns. Before we hand things over to the one and only host of this segment, Iowa Sam, we go over to the main studio, the two big red love dice, and they roll these to see who gets the first take.
2: Danny G, why are your red love dice so sticky this week?
3: Roll the 10,
0: Stickier
3: Covino.
0: Stickier
3: well
0: than
3: done.
0: Usual?
3: Let's see.
0: They're perma-sticky.
3: Oh, roll the 6, and you win. Covino goes first.
4: Do you know somebody snagged one of our big red love dice this past week, and we found it in the Colin Cowherd studio?
0: Deeply unsettling.
4: Yeah, somebody was playing with one of our dice.
3: What are they doing with it?
4: All right, who gets to go first?
3: Covino goes first.
4: Covino gets first take. And now, ladies and gentlemen, the most famous person besides Brian Bell of Weezer from Iowa City, Iowa, Iowa Sam.
0: Thanks, guys.
3: Hi, Sam.
0: Hi. Tom, I'm a little out of breath from dancing. It's too early for this. It's like an early morning workout.
3: I love it. Go ahead.
0: Heart rate's up a little bit. Tom Brady, guys, wants to play all the snaps, all the minutes he can, exhibition and official, after sharing his seeming admiration for the NFL preseason over the weekend in an Instagram post. Brady shared video of a 2010 Patriots preseason touchdown pass to Randy Moss with the caption, quote, "Preseason, regular season, I never wanted to be taken off the field. Practice makes perfect. Too many people looking for easy ways out these days. When you're a football player and it's football season, your job is to play football," unquote. His comments likely directed at limited starting quarterback appearances during week one, midweek or major.
2: Major. Anything.
3: Major.
7: Definitely major.
2: Yeah, anything Tom Brady's major, man. I heard him say some great things about Peyton Manning recently on some social media clips. Everything he says gets my attention, and I think he's smacking these candy asses into place. Yeah, I like his old school mentality, his practice mentality, and the fact that that meant something to him, because we always downplay the meaning of preseason. Like, it's preseason, who cares, whatever. Dude, he was playing hard, and it meant a lot to him. I think that's cool to hear.
3: I think it's major, but
7: definitely major.
3: Again, we talk about, man, they should play in the preseason until someone gets hurt, and then it becomes, well, why are you

0: playing him in the preseason.
1: You can't really win or lose, because whatever you do, you'll be questioned. I'm not saying Tom Brady sounds like the old... Now in the NBA, a lot of times the old heads sound like, yeah, the game used to be tougher. I get it. Tom Brady played in the preseason. He threw a dime to Randy Moss, and people were commenting like, yo, it was the third quarter of a preseason game. What is Tom doing in there? I think there's a balance.
2: Yeah, but the fact that that means something, a guy that's so accomplished, right?
1: I mean, seven Super Bowls speaks for itself, I guess, right?
2: The fact that that means something to him says something to me. Like, that's cool.
1: Yeah, but you will see teams that their starters get very limited time. And, you know, maybe weeks one and two, they're a little rusty, right. But that's the game now, right?
3: And week three, usually see more quarterback play, finally getting in there and getting some snaps.
1: But you've seen some starting QBs take a snap. Some haven't. Like the 49ers, none of their stars have touched the field. So it depends on the team.
3: It does. All right, let's skip ahead to last night. As the Milwaukee Brewers tied the largest shutout in the modern baseball era with a 22-0 destruction of the Seattle Mariners. Brewers are brewing, Seattle sinking. Big dumper, not dumping, midweek or major.
2: Oh, I think this is so major. Because
4: definitely major.
2: I'm not taking any joy in the fact that Cal Raleigh's not bringing it, but we did say there's no way he's going to match that season again. He had a magical season last year. Everything went his way, and now the guy's batting one something with, man, how many home runs does he have now?
3: He's 13 or 14, like that, yeah.
2: You know, having a miserable season, and this just adds to it. And the Brewers are great, dude. A lopsided victory, major for the Brewers, 22-0. I just feel really bad for Cal Raleigh.
1: The craziest part. By the way, this is major.
4: Definitely major.
1: This has two big takeaways for me. The Mariners have fallen from grace. Last year, this is a team that was a playoff team. Everyone was loving Cal Raleigh and Julio Rodriguez. And this team was stacked, and everyone thought this was the beginning of a big run. And that team is, I believe, 8 games under .500 now.
3: Can't they still, like, they're still in play to win their division,
1: because
3: I think.
1: It's such a trash division.
2: Yeah, yeah, everybody's not so mediocre.
3: It's lackluster,
1: yeah,
3: for sure.
1: So I think if I'm a Seattle fan, I'm really bummed about how this season's going. Next to them, they might be the second biggest disappointment other than the Mets, right? And then look at the Brewers. Best record in the National League, and get this. We talk about the long ball. They have the fewest home runs in Major League Baseball. They put up three run home runs last night, but the Brewers, the least home runs in baseball, showing you that you don't need the long ball as much as we think.
2: And pitching matters.
1: Pitching matters, situational hitting matters, extra base hits.
2: People have to start taking the Brewers way serious if you don't. And the Tampa Bay Rays, just to throw them in the conversation.
3: Isn't it crazy? The Brewers have they've never won a World Series. They've only been to one in like the early mid-80s.
1: By the way, and the Rays?
3: I think they're due to make a World Series.
1: So, Sam, the Rays and the Brewers, the two best teams in baseball right now, as far as total team home runs, ranked 21 and 30. So it just shows you the long ball is important, but again, just having all these guys betting 160.
3: There's other ways to win.
1: Like that, yeah, there's other ways to win. So there you go.
3: All right, final story here. Sticking with baseball. Also,
1: did you say baseball?
3: Baseball. Excuse me.
1: Baseball.
2: He's been hanging out with his Italian friends.
3: Also,
2: is that
3: last
2: why you had
3: night,
2: gabagool when you came in here?
3: Oh, dude, I always start my morning with gabagool. I mean, that's a good breakfast.
1: Gabagool.
3: Protein. Also, last night, staying with baseball, as I mentioned, after a 2-run home run and a 7-6 win over the Rockies in Denver, Shohei Ohtani now has hit 30 or more home runs in 6 consecutive seasons. He's not going to get into the 50s for home runs this year, I don't think. But 6 years of 30-plus. Oh, and he has a nice 22-game hit streak going at Coors Field. Shohei the money, show me Ohtani, midweek or major.
2: Baseball. This is
1: baseball.
2: I think it's major. I think
4: definitely
2: it's
4: major.
2: It's interesting to think that we're very ho-hum and we're very like blasé about another 30 home run season from this guy.
3: Oh, another one. He hit, 55 and 54 the last couple years?
2: Yeah, but still, 6 years in a row, and we're like, yeah, whatever, what a mediocre. Like, this is great. Good for him. The guy's a superstar, and I can't hate on, nobody could hate on Shohei Ohtani. His average season is the best season ever for most people.
3: How many home runs do you guys think he gets to this season?
1: He might get the 40, so not 50, for sure. I think this is major.
4: Definitely major.
1: I think what's major about it, Sam, is something a little different, and that is the NL MVP race is as tight as Covino's like skinny jeans in the 2000s.
2: All right, your skinny jeans.
1: Right now, Otani's batting 294. Listen how close these guys are. 294, 30, and 80. PCA, 282, 31, and 79. PCA and Otani have both seemed very clutch this year. The Cubs, more of a surprise than the Dodgers, so you give a little advantage to PCA that he's sort of carrying a team that wasn't expected to be this good. Shohei's on the Dodgers, but I think because of the pitching, even though he's not pitching now, will that be what brings Otani MVP after MVP? Just that the fact that he had that little stint of pitching that was great?
2: Yes, because they're too close. They're too close, so it's like otherwise offensively. So yeah. Okay, he'll always get the advantage.
1: But it's just a big story. I love it. I love it.
3: And that's all she wrote.
1: Thank you, Sammy.
2: Thank you. Midweek Major, we do it every Wednesday. Are these stories mid, week, or major? You could also decide at Covino and Rich at Fox Sports Radio on social media.
1: All right. Now, coming up, we are joined within 20 minutes by the legendary Ice Cube. Also going to hear from, like I said before, Danielle Fishel, Topanga, and the great Hambino, Patrick Renna. They are in that new show called Dugout Dad. So we got that and a bunch more coming up right here. And some NFL, for sure, right here. Fox Sports Radio, Covino and Rich, in for the great Dan Patrick.
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1: What's up, everybody?
0: In for Dan Patrick, the DP3, the Dan Patrick hat trick. Always a great time. 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
1: It's true.
0: And, dude, that makes me think of the fight talk we were having earlier. I thought about that, actually. Remember fire or friction? A lot of fights in the NFL. Yeah, Bo Nix recently.
1: What are you thinking?
0: Good, you know, I was thinking about when we talked to the great Jim Lampley here on Fox Sports Radio. What does he always say? He always says the same thing. It's like one of his favorite talking points. The great Jim Lampley.
2: When he's not crying.
0: Boxing analyst gets real emotional.
1: I love that he gets emotional.
0: He gets real emotional about boxing. I'm glad you said that, Danny G. But what is he saying? What gets him emotional? You got two fighters, right? And they're fighting to survive a lot of times. And their heart's on the line, and there's so much pride on the line. The ultimate competitors putting everything they have out there. And he let it all out in the ring. And what happens at the end of that fight? What does he always say?
2: They fall in love.
0: They fall in love.
1: He does say that.
0: He says that all the time. And he says, you know, it's the most beautiful thing. And he sees it all the time.
2: Because they have a bond.
0: They're forever bonded. And, hey, don't take it from me. That's Jim Lampley. He's seen plenty of fights in his life.
1: So you're saying the fire and passion.
0: I'm saying most of the time it's going to lead to, not all the time, but most of the time it'll lead to a closer bond as a result.
1: So
0: that's just part of it, and we're just rolling with that storyline because we got cameras up everybody's nose, and these are things we didn't see all the time in training camp, but we're seeing them left and right here this season.
1: I think you could put those in the category of, you're right, things in previous decades or generations we just didn't see, but now because, you know, there's nothing that could happen where there's not a camera or a phone in sight. There's always been, I'm sure, scuffles at training camps and
0: it's like when your mom says, this world's going to hell in a handbasket, whatever that means.
1: Like, Mom, it's always been.
0: Mom, there's always been maniacs and wackadoodles. You're just seeing more and more of it because of the news and social media and the headlines that lead. And this is a popular headline right now. Man, did you see Bo Nix? Did you see Max Crosby?
1: You know,
0: man, the Seattle Seahawks, they've been fighting.
1: Well, based on what you were saying, you know, as Lampley says, two fighters after a battle that end up falling in love in a way because they went through something so crazy together, a heavyweight or a middleweight fight, a bond.
0: You know someone, I mean, in a different way after
1: Maybe when Max Crosby posted that funny tale of the tape of him and Kirk Cousins, maybe that was his way of saying, like, yo, that scuffle brought us closer together. And, you know, a lot of times you hear people when they're retired, they'll tell those stories. Like, that might be the funny story Kirk Cousins tells during an interview or something
0: The Browns, again, they ended practice 30 minutes early because of a scuffle and a tussle. But for all we know, they ended practice early, went back there, and hugged it out. I'm not saying this is always going to be the case, but I would say most of the time it brings the team closer. And speaking of fights, this weekend, Teofimo and Rolly Romero and... in September, next month, like I already said, Ryan Garcia, Conor Benn. So looking forward to that.
1: And speaking of those fights, Brian Schottenheimer talked about how he wasn't even that focused because there was so much fighting going on during the practice yesterday. You got it there, Sam? Let's hear it.
3: Have you seen enough of Downs to say, we'll see you week one?
4: We're talking through that. Let me see this film, and I'll let you know. I mean, right now I'm in charge of Fight Club.
0: You know,
1: Fight Club.
0: We were asking, fire or friction, right?
1: Mm-hmm.
0: Maybe some of that friction leads to fire. It's like that angry sex you have sometimes, Rich.
1: I mean, you know? Who does it?
0: Yeah.
1: What?
0: Yeah. Rich always talking about
1: stuff. I feel
0: stuff
1: like sometimes like that. When people are fired up, you know, it brings more camaraderie, you know?
0: That's what I'm getting at it.
1: So, coming up, we are going to be talking to Ice Cube. And at the end of next hour, we're going to, like I said, hear from Daniel Fishel and Patrick Renner. They got that new show. But something else I wanted to get to before Ice Cube gets here. With PCA doing what he's doing, and we were just talking about how he's so hot right now, like Hansel.
0: Yeah, so hot
1: right now. What would he need to do in your mind? Because after Iowa Sam was talking about how Ohtani keeps bringing it, what would he have to do to outdo Ohtani? Or do you think voters, you know how in the past we've talked about fatigue. Remember in the NBA, what did they say? It was Jokic fatigue. Like, well, what are we going to make him MVP again? And even
0: I think
1: if
0: in the world of sports talk radio, there's always LeBron or Aaron Rodgers fatigue. Right?
1: I mean, there's fatigue on a lot of conversations in the world of sports.
0: We got Mets fatigue every time we bring up the Mets.
2: Yeah, we have a Mets timer.
0: Yeah.
1: But I'm talking real fatigue, guys. Like, if someone brings up LeBron and Michael Jordan, you're like, oh, wow. All right.
0: Again, fatigue. You see me on the treadmill after the show.
2: Everybody uses that as a joke, but who is on the air really using that as a topic?
1: There are still people that do that.
2: I don't know.
1: I do wonder, though.
0: I'll give you fatigue.
2: I think it's more of a joke than reality.
0: If I ever see LeBron and Jordan, who's the GOAT again? That gives me fatigue.
1: Yeah. Question. Would it have to be offensively leading in every category? Would it have to be more like one or two more magical moments? Because we do have 1 month left of, a good month and a half left of regular season baseball. Would one guy have to pull away statistically?
0: Yeah, he has to pull away.
1: God forbid, Shohei,
0: has to slump and PCA to just pull away with it.
1: What if, Shohei pulls up limp? I'm not wishing anything on anyone. It's like he misses, five or six games. Like, is it really coming down to, one guy just needs to slip a little bit and that's the other guy's MVP? Or do you think there's going to be people that are like, Shohei can't win it every year? Look at what PCA did. Because,
0: people love Shohei, man.
1: But then he's going to win the MVP every single year.
0: Yeah, as he should. He's the most valuable player.
1: But every single year.
0: If he continues on this pace. Like I said, the only way, I'm not saying PCA can't win. He has to pull away. The Cubs have to continue playing magically. They have to have these big moments, and it has to stand out. And I think the Dodgers have to slump a little bit. And, yeah, then you got that balance, and then PCA wins. That's how he does it. He has to just continue having a monster season.
5: I feel like this is kind of like Nikola Jokic in the NBA, and you're like, you could give him the MVP again for the fourth time.
1: And again, give it to somebody else. It's that fatigue they had with Jokic. Might be the fatigue they end up having with Ohtani, and I think that bears well for PCA, really. And with that month and a half left of baseball, you think you Yankees could catch Tampa? Five games now.
0: Probably not. Max Fried is on the IL again. There's some question marks there. I don't know. The moves they made, they're not necessarily panning out the way they hoped. So I think they're going to be in the playoffs. No diggity, no doubt. But, dude, even Toronto's climbing back into it. Like, I wouldn't count them out. They've caught fire recently.
1: Could very well be a wild card. So, will there be an under 500 team is another question for the first time in Major League Baseball history, the AL. We'll find out. We're joined by Ice Cube next. Kavino and Rich in for Dan Patrick, Fox Sports Radio.
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6: And maybe one day we'll fill in for him in a Sandler movie or something.
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8: Yeah, big dreaming, bro.
5: Think about it, right? How many times are you sitting in your bedroom as a kid watching SportsCenter? It's like, yes, Dan Patrick. We fill in for this guy. So don't think we take it for granted.
6: No.
5: 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And we welcome you and bring some of the biggest guests to Fox Sports Radio. And right now, how about one of the most influential figures in hip-hop history? A rock and roll Hall of Fame, an actor, a filmmaker, entrepreneur, and now the guy behind the Big Three, which is getting ready to crown a new champion. Always great to have him on the show. Ice Cube!
9: Yeah.
5: What's up, Cube? What's up,
10: hey,
5: man?
10: Hey, what's up?
6: What's up, man? Great to see you. Thanks for your time, man. We appreciate it.
10: They made a t-shirt out of that.
5: Oh, you see, can I tell you something? Listen, Ice.
6: Yeah, clear the air, Rich, please.
5: Listen,
6: yeah.
5: You'll never remember this because you do a million things, but Covino and I have worked together over the years at Fox Sports Radio Now, ESPN, SiriusXM back in the day, and these guys bust my chops because one of my biggest flubs ever had to be over a decade ago easily. I accidentally called you Ice-T.
10: Yeah.
5: And I remember you looked me in the eyes and you said, "You know who the F you're talking to?" And I was like, "Oh,
6: well, I'm here to back him up and say absolutely knew who we were talking
5: of
6: to.
5: Of course.
6: But, man, we never let him live that down. And I don't know if you want to forgive him or not. That's up to you.
5: Yeah, do you forgive me before we start this?
10: No, I don't forgive you for that. But you're not a bad guy. You know what I mean? It happens. You know, my homie's Ice. That's big bro. You know what I mean? That's the OG. So, you know, it happens. You know, you're not the first one, though.
5: Okay.
10: But, you know, you got to know us apart, man. Come on.
5: But when someone saw the shirt, they sent it to me. It is Ice Cubes in an iced tea.
6: Yes.
5: So I had to wear this today. Funny.
6: Hey, Ice Cube, when you
10: I
6: see stuff
10: that
6: like
10: meme
6: that.
10: A few times. So that's funny that they actually made a t-shirt out of it.
6: Yeah, when you see that, do you wonder, where's your money at? Like, you're not getting paid. Like, what's your mindset? Or are you flattered when you see stuff like that?
10: I used to think about, like, damn, you know, I'm missing out on some cash. But then I realized, you know, they wouldn't make stuff like that if it wasn't cool. You know what I'm saying? So, you know, obviously it's cool. And that's good enough for me that you're wearing the shirt with my face on it. And it's cool and it's funny. And Ice-T is my man, like I said.
5: Nice. So. Well, we're here with a legend, Ice Cube. And I see a lot of cool stuff behind you in your office there. Earlier today, we were talking about how Columbia House officially shut down. We were talking about back in the day buying cassettes and CDs and all that stuff. What is your what's your physical music collection like? Do you still have records, cassettes, CDs? Do you still have all those physical, you know, music?
10: Yeah, I have, man, cassette players, DAT players. Remember
5: that?
6: Of course.
5: DATs. Yeah.
6: Yeah.
5: Of course. Yeah.
10: You know, and man, we still got VHS around here because a lot of my history is on these things. Super 8s.
5: Yeah.
10: All these little things that we recorded a lot of history on. And so I want to have stuff to play it on. You know what I'm saying? So people, you know, my wife, kids, like, when are we getting rid of this? I'm like, never.
5: Yeah.
10: We never get rid of this because you might not ever find one again. So a lot of records around here. You know, I got a lot of, I got 40 years of stuff.
6: Yeah, you know, we thought our CD collection and our DVD collection, that was our bragging right. Like, you got actual bragging rights. So you got your actual hits behind you and things like that.
5: He's the music we were buying.
6: Yeah, we were proud to display your CDs. I'm surprised Ice Cube is not shocked that Columbia House was still in business. Were you one of those guys buying albums for a penny and not paying Columbia House? Like, Did you use Columbia House back in the day?
10: It was a it's a trip because, you know, we would go buy our records. We was also part of record pools, so they would send us a bunch of free records. We would have so many records, you know, some we didn't even want. So definitely didn't go to publishing clearinghouse, but, you know, fun fact, Priority Records, who signed NWA, Eazy-E, myself, before they signed us, they used to do this group called the California Raisins, and they were into all these compilations. So that was their their game. They was like KCAL or somebody, like bunch of compilations, and then they signed us, and we was definitely different than the California Raisins.
6: Yeah, no doubt. I would say
5: and that's
6: so.
5: In the movie. Yeah
6: straight out of Compton. So Ice Cube is here on the Covino and Rich Show. And speaking of, you know, your CD collection and your DVD collection, you know, we would obviously display our Scarfaces and Boys in the Hoods and everything like that. Which one would you be proud of and bust out from back in the day? What was the one you put out there to display as far as your movies?
10: Oh, man. Friday.
6: Of course.
10: Definitely Boys in the Hood. It's the first one. Friday because it's the one that I produced and wrote and put together. You know, so it was kind of my first shot at, you know, trying to get behind the scenes and not just be an actor. So extremely proud of that, you know, and especially over the years, how big it's become, you know, kind of, you know, they still quoting the lines from Friday. So that's cool.
6: And you had to do all that prior to ChatGPT, right? So you had no help, man. Who helped you back in the day doing that stuff?
10: John Singleton, you know, John Singleton, who directed Boys in the Hood. He discovered me straight up. You know, he was like, yo, I want you in my movie. I'm not an actor. I'm like, dude, you know, what are you talking about? You know, I'm trying to be the best rapper in the world. And then he just was like, yo, man, I need you. And then he asked me to write. He said, when are you going to write a movie? And once again, I'm like, yo, whoa, buddy, you know, I just start acting.
6: Yeah.
10: And so he mentored me and helped me write. And Friday was one of those that he, you know, was really helping me on to get it all the way on point.
6: Friday, an absolute classic. Boys in the Hood, rest in peace, John Singleton. And again, Ice Cube is here on the Covino and Rich Show. Music, movies, sports, that's what makes you unique, man. You've done it all. Who's the coolest to work with in your career? The musicians, the actors, the athletes? What's been your experience with all that?
10: I mean, I love working with Mike Epps. You know, he one of the actors that we just have fun. You know, we friends, so it's like, you know, going to work with your homeboy, that's crazy. You know, it's like I'm in a Friday movie just being with him. And so, you know, he's great to work with. It's been great to work with Clyde Drexler on the Big Three. Just seeing him all the way from his Houston days, the Five Slamma Jamma days.
6: Yeah.
10: Seeing him, you know, give fits to the Lakers when he was at Portland and then Houston, winning a champion. And then working with him, you know, I've been working with him now for 10 years on Big Three. And he got to be the happiest dude on earth, man. You know, he's always laughing, always smiling, and always, you know, just a great person to be with and to work with.
6: And they get to work with you, which is an honor. So I'm wondering, you know, when you got your foot in all these different circles, Ice Cube, do you ever sit there late at night and just bug out how crazy your life is with all the people you know and all the things you've done?
10: Yeah, I do, to be honest. Yeah. You know, I feel, you know, blessed is an overused word. You know, double blessed, triple blessed, whatever you want to put it. I've been able to be in the right places at the right time, doing the right thing that people like. And you know, so I don't take it for granted. I do smell the roses. I do, you know, reflect, and I'm always looking forward to the next episode.
5: I like that. Hey, Ice Cube, you talk about being at the right place at the right time. What a moment when you were representing the Dodgers in the World Series against Covino's Yankees. And
6: I was there.
5: I know. And that was a moment that really everyone, the whole sentiment was like, yo, LA just beat New York.
6: Honestly,
5: based
6: I was
5: that.
6: There. I knew it was over. I knew it was over when that happened.
5: And Cube, the craziest part is there's a bobblehead. I don't know if everyone knows. There's a bobblehead of you in the lowrider. And it's you can find it online. It's expensive as hell trying to find one of those now. Do you have one? You have one?
6: He has it in his office.
10: You know, yeah, I got one right here.
6: Yeah. Dude, I love that, man. I love that it means a lot to you.
10: Oh, yeah, I got it.
6: And you to be a part of that. How cool is that?
0: Two, mail one to us.
10: Yeah, you know, so this is the first one, you know, when I dropped the mic. The mic is down here, you know what I'm saying? So
5: that's sweet. But I love that those moments mean so much to you. A guy that's done so much, do you ever get any nerves in those moments? Like, yo, I'm at Dodger Stadium. It's a World Series. Like, I'm representing. Like, do you still ever get nerves or no?
10: Not nerves. You know, it's you worry about things not going right. Mm-hmm. Like, you know, you're in the stadium, so it's an echo.
5: Yeah.
10: So you got an earpiece in your ear of the real track. And you're trying to stay with the earpiece. Now that earpiece go out, that music go out. You're gonna sound crazy.
5: Oh, it's all right. It's all good.
10: They got that together. And you know, if they don't, I gotta be ready. You know, and you know, being an MC from back in the day. You know, the systems we used to have to rap on, I'm pretty prepared for, you know, a whack system.
5: Mm-hmm. Yeah.
10: So I just, you know, kind of have to like get ready. So that's the things you worry about. But, you know, I know my songs. I know, you know, how I'm going to do it. You know, I know the lyrics I'm going to flip. You know, that's what I was really worried about. Am I gonna piss the Yankees off and turn them up because I'm flipping these lyrics on them?
6: No, look, man, I was there. I'm there wearing my Yankee jersey and I'm rocking out to you. And I'm like,
5: felt defeated.
6: Yeah, I'm like, it's done. Like, you couldn't hate that moment, no matter if you were the biggest Yankees fan or not. Again, we're here with Ice Cube. It's so cool to have you here. The Big Three Championship this Saturday. Yeah, we're going to talk about that. But, you know, do you consider yourself more of a music or a sports guy? Because, I don't know, coming up in this industry, they always made us sort of choose who we were.
5: And like, they're synonymous to me.
6: Yeah. How do you feel about that? We feel like they go so hand in hand, man.
10: Yeah, I love them both. You know, it's like peanut butter and jelly.
5: Yeah.
10: Like, you know, you got to, like, to me, sports without music is just a game.
6: It's like ham with no burger.
10: Yeah, so go together, you know.
5: Yeah,
10: it's a Friday night.
5: Yeah,
10: and so it, you know, I've always loved them both the same. You know, but of course, I get different things out of it. But I, you know, I love to see, you know, somebody play the drums just as much as I love to see a dunk contest. You know what I'm saying?
5: Yeah, talent. You just like talent.
10: Exactly.
6: Speaking of sports, man, how many kids in the 90s were rocking Raiders starters jackets just because of you and your style and everything else? I'm one of those idiots, you know, growing up in New Jersey wearing the Raiders colors. What are your thoughts on Fernando Mendoza?
10: Oh, yeah. Great. You know, he looked great in his first preseason game, poise, quick with the ball, quick decisions. But I still think he should, I still think Kirk Cousins should start. Why? When you got a vet like Kirk, you got a new regime coming in. Like, why start everything like that. You know, I think let the kid get comfortable. Let the kid get anxious. Mm-hmm. You know what I'm saying? Yeah. Ready to go, chopping at the bit. And look, you know, I think that's the way to do it. I'm not the coach's staff. I'm just the president of the Raider Nation. You know what I mean?
6: Yeah, but that comes
10: all the time. Just right most of the time.
6: That comes with a lot of power, though. I'm wondering, do you shoot Cousins a little text or a little DM then, saying, "Yo, go get him, Kirk"? Do you reach out to these dudes? Because that means, why not? I mean, that would mean so much coming from you, I would imagine.
10: You know, I wouldn't want them reaching out to me on things I need to do. You know, they got enough people in their ear, in their face, who know really what's going on. I'm not in one meeting. You know what I'm saying? So I don't mess with athletes during the season about games or how they play or what they should do or none of that. After the season, I might talk a lot of madness and you know, I'll say anything after the season, but during the season, they don't need to hear from me.
6: Ice Cube is here on the Covino and Rich Show. In for Dan Patrick, Fox Sports Radio. This Saturday, the Big Three Championship, Dallas Power, Boston Ball Hogs. Tell us about this, man. And dude, this is what, the 10th season now? So you got to be pumped about it. Yeah, how crazy is that, man? Tell us about it.
10: It's amazing. You know, I just want to be a part of sports. I just want to bring more cool sports to, you know, basketball fans. You know, after the finals, I used to get a hangover. You know, I'd be like, damn, man, I need more.
6: Yeah.
10: And so I felt like there's millions of people out there just like me. And why not professionalize something that's part of basketball anyway? 3-on-3 has always been the step cousin of 5-on-5. And we want to give it some shine, polish it up, put some real pros out there that can play this game. And it's its own sport, you know, like you got boxing, you got UFC, you got, you know, rugby, you got football, cricket and baseball. You got 5-on-5 and you got 3-on-3,
6: yeah.
10: You know, so guys have their own skill set. You know, just because you were good at 5-on-5, that don't mean you're going to be great in the Big Three.
5: Are there guys that you think of that you're like, oh, I know they would be good at 3-on-3, like your ultimate Big Three players that you like, I guarantee if they played, their game would translate big time to 3-on-3.
10: Of course.
5: Yeah.
10: You know, I'm looking at, you know, a person like Westbrook. You know, I know he just stepped away, but his game would translate. You know, D Rose game would translate. You know, a few people, you know, if you can pass, dribble, shoot, and defend at a high level, you'll be all right in the Big Three. But if you're weak at any of those, you're going to have trouble. And we got our best teams going at it this week, on Saturday.
6: And your 2026 Big Three MVP, Pargo's playing too for the Boston team. So yeah, you got some big names there. Yep. Greg Monroe, Dallas Power, Beasley's on that team. So yeah, dude, it's cool seeing the sport grow. And I'm wondering, you know, obviously you got some big names involved now. What about these social media guys that go viral? Do you keep your eye on like those MK type of dudes that are doing all these crazy viral videos when it comes to his one-on-one game and things like that? Or do you always just have your eye on the former pros?
10: No. You know, we're open to players who can play at this level. So it's 22 and up. You know, we don't want to get youngsters too young playing, because it's a real, you know, it's a man game.
6: Yeah.
10: It's called the Three, not the Little Three. So 22 and up. We've had some guys, you know, Drew League MVPs like Frank Nitti come in. We've had, you know, guys who are, you know, viral sensations like Nasir Khor, one-on-one guys who, you know, made their mark in the one-on-one game. I think he's like 36-0, you know, one-on-one, against some big names or pretty good names. So, and he can play our game. That's the key. Can you play Big Three basketball at a high level? And if you can, we want you. But if you can't, we don't.
6: Hey, speaking of basketball, too, again, Big Three Championship this Saturday. Magic Johnson recently said that people shouldn't boo LeBron James in his return. I want to know your thoughts on that as an L.A. guy. Should he get booed coming back, or do you give him the respect? Like, if you were there, how do you handle that?
10: You give him his respect walking through the door. There's no reason to boo him in the layup line. But, you know, once the ball comes in and he hits his first three on you,
6: I agree. Yes, a little of both.
0: Heat of competition.
6: And then when he retires, and he officially retires, and then he comes back, you give him his props. Right now, he's competing against you. I'm with you on that. Now we're going to go to our producer, Danny G. He's a big, big fan. He's got a music question for you. Danny G, what's up, man?
0: Yeah, well, first of all, congrats on the success of the Big Three. Because remember when you first came out with it, the naysayers, this ain't going to last. How you like Cube now? Really quick, I want to ask you, because as a youngster, I was programming 50,000 watt KCAQ in the late 90s, back when West Side Connection came together. So I got to see you guys at the House of Blues in LA just tear it up. It was a crazy time for West Coast hip hop. So looking back almost 30 years later, what stands out to you about that time?
10: Well, you know, of course, with the West Side Connection, what was great, you know, we had just had a riot in L.A. There was a gang truce in 92 where, you know, Bloods and Crips decided to not fight and do those things. So putting together the West Side Connection, you know, we had, you know, one guy, Mac 10. He was from a Blood neighborhood. And then we had Dub C. From a Crip neighborhood, which we grew up in the same neighborhood. So it was cool to be able to show the unity in music. But at the same time, there was an East Coast, West Coast beef going on. So it kind of got, you know, it really didn't, blossom like we wanted to because of the friction that was going on in hip hop anyway. So, that's what I really, really remember about the time is, you know, trying to bring the red and the blue together through the success of the West Side Connection.
6: You know, it's crazy to hear those stories because I also think of Ice Cube now as, you know, lovable dad, and you are. And I got to ask you about your son's career, too. You know, we have kids and we take so much joy in their accomplishments. You've done so much. I'm wondering how you feel about your son's accomplishments.
10: Oh, man, I love it. You know, he's having a ball, which is the most important thing. He's having fun with the industry. He's a second generation Hollywood. He'd been around movie sets before he knew who he was. So, it's great to see him live out his dreams, you know, doing Godzilla movies and Star Wars movies and all this stuff that he grew up on. I remember buying him all kind of Godzilla toys, and now he's in the movie with the monster. You know what I'm saying?
6: Cool. So, yeah, that's so cool. You got to bug out on that too. You're sitting there watching your son with Godzilla. That's wild, man.
10: It's wild and it's fun. And as long as he's having fun with it, and as long as he keep the industry in perspective, you know, it's a job. It's not an adventure. And have fun with it.
5: Dude, Ice Cube, a pleasure. Thanks for your time, man. Big three this weekend.
6: Yeah.
5: And thanks for sort of forgiving me for accidentally calling you T back in the day.
10: Yeah, I got you, man.
5: We're cool.
10: I forgive
5: you, man. Dude, water under the... You're
6: water
5: forgiven.
6: Under, I feel so much better now.
5: Yeah. Ice Cube, a true pleasure. A legend. Hall of Famer. Music, sports, he does everything.
6: Yeah, you gotta love it. Very pumped for the Big Three this weekend. Thank you. Hey, you're welcome to come in the studio next time. Hey. Hope to see you again.
5: Continued success, Cube.
6: All right.
10: Every time. Take it easy, y'all.
6: Thank you, man.
5: Later, man.
6: Ice Cube on the Covino and Rich Show. Again, the Big Three this weekend. The Dallas Power and Boston Ball Hogs, 2 p.m. Eastern Standard Time. 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

0: Ice Cube again for stopping by. That was awesome. And thank you, Danny G, for making that happen.
1: Ain't a hit till Nate Dogg spit.
0: Nate Dogg's the man. Ice Cube, legend. Covino and Rich in for Dan Patrick. Iowa Sam is here. Thank you guys for being here. The hottest rookies, biggest superstars, all-time greats. 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
0: So, yeah, if you missed any of our interviews, catch the podcast. Frank Caliendo yesterday.
2: I knew it.
0: Hall of Famer Drew Brees, Ice Cube.
2: You just shouted out the late, great Nate Dogg, right, Danny J?
0: Yeah.
1: Yes, sir.
2: Did you believe today is his birthday? Would have been his birthday?
1: Damn.
2: I knew it because I was like, what?
1: We missed so many radio hits over the years from
2: you
1: him.
2: Know,
1: with every artist under the sun.
2: Covino and I, back in the day, we'd always say, like, I don't think there's someone that made a song better when they were on it than Nate Dogg. Like, he was one of the, like, if he was on a random track, like, did any, like, he just made a song better.
0: So good.
2: So good. Yeah, today would have been his birthday. So
0: wow.
2: Rest in peace.
0: Rest in peace.
2: Nate Dogg.
0: And thanks again for rocking with us. Now, speaking of Ice Cube being here, we actually are going to have Patrick Renna, the great Hambino.
2: I mean, who doesn't love the Sandlot?
0: And Danielle Fishel. We keep it official, like Danielle Fishel on Fox Sports Radio. Topanga. They're going to be on our bonus podcast. Overpromised, because we never have time on our show, Covino and Rich, 5 to 7 on the East, Fox Sports Radio, 2 to 4 on the West. 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But we're going to play you a little clip from that in a few minutes and get into something interesting that Patrick Renna said.
2: Do you think Topanga was a lot of guys' first crush?
0: It's a generational thing, right? It could have been Alyssa Milano. It could have been Winnie Cooper.
2: Could have been Kelly Kapowski.
0: Kelly Kapowski, but yeah, Topanga for a certain generation, absolutely. So she'll be on our bonus pod tomorrow, but you'll hear from her in a few minutes. But before we get to that, Rich, we were talking about PCA before and what he needs to do to be MVP this year. He really needs to pull away from Shohei. It's not impossible,
2: Got 6 weeks to really make a mark. And again,
0: But three home runs in the past 2 days, right, Danny G?
2: It's so confusing.
1: Yep.
2: Because, like you said, when we do the Dan Patrick Show, which

0: like we said before, a huge honor. It messes up our schedule. So it's like, like where you're usually up, maybe watching highlights or up, you know, scrolling late at night, you got to get to sleep. But then you wake up, you're like, wait, was that yesterday or the day before?
1: I was telling everybody yesterday that it was Wednesday and people were looking at me crazy.
2: It really does throw off our schedule in a good way because the day, so like we have so much day left after this. So
0: it's a lot of day, but you're like, you're tired though.
2: Yeah, you're so tired. Then you take a nap and wake up and you forget when you saw what.
3: Two days in one.
1: So his opening home run and walk-off. So his leadoff homer and walk-off homer.
0: That was 2 days ago.
1: That was Monday night. Last night he hits a home run. So he has three homers in the past 2 days.
2: Wait, but you keep seeing him being interviewed. You keep seeing the highlights of him
0: being interviewed today.
1: Yeah, I know, right?
2: Today is Wednesday. So, you know, with PCA on the mind and he's tearing it up right now, dude's on fire. We pose this question. Who's as hot as PCA? Hot like Hansel.
0: Great Zoolander reference.
2: Who's as hot as Hansel
0: hot right now?
2: Who's so hot right now, like PCA? And one guy comes to mind. Like, it could be in the world of sports and entertainment. Doesn't matter, right? Like, whatever they do right now is just slaying. I mean, and Tom Holland has to be on that list.
0: I was
2: going to
0: say,
2: right?
0: You can say the couple because Zendaya is in both those movies too. So between The Odyssey and Spider-Man, is anyone hotter than Tom Holland and Zendaya right now?
4: No. So hot right now.
2: So. We'll take your phone calls at 877-99 on Fox. It's just our way of giving props because, you know, it's their moment. You don't know if they know, but Tom Holland has to know. PCA's probably thinking, nah, you ain't even seen the best of me yet. Tom Holland has to know this is his moment right
0: now. Like, essentially, who's the opposite of Edwin Diaz?
2: right.
0: Well, by the way, he's on the IL, so, you know, I'm wishing him well. No one wants to see a player get hurt, but maybe, Danny, for your Dodgers' sake, you sort of got to hope that...
1: Let's talk about Tatis robbing you of a game yesterday.
0: No. Don't. Let's not talk about Tatis robbing the Mets of a Grand Slam home run. Let's talk about Edwin Diaz. No, but perhaps the poor play and the, you know, the blown saves were because he is not 100%. Because even though he left my Mets, he is a great player. Wishing him the best. But we're not talking about him. We're talking
2: PCA,
0: about hot players right now.
2: Tom Holland. Is there a hot young woman, perhaps? Or old woman. I don't know. However your algorithm
0: hot
2: works.
0: Old woman?
2: Yeah, hot. I mean, but you know the Madison Beers, the Justin Herberts of the world that keep coming up in your algorithm, right? Who are they?
0: I just named two of them. I think Madison Beer and Justin Herbert are definitely, I think they're going to get a lot of attention this year. I think
2: people are starting to recognize and realize, all right, here's what happens. Justin Herbert, even on our show, we start criticizing him. Like, yeah, we get it. You're in love and we're happy for you, but you got to know that people are going to speculate on your fiance on the field, your hair. And then people realize how hot she is, and then they're like, I don't blame him.
0: You know what?
2: You know, who's really going to stop her? And I think people have now recognized how hot she is, and bam, I think your opinions change on that, and you realize, man, she's pretty hot right now.
0: You know, I was glad to see that Drew Brees backed me up yesterday, because my thought is, when an NFL player...
2: It's just bad optics. No one's saying, like, it's wrong.
0: No. Drew Brees backed me up because my thought was, I'd rather my star quarterback, if I'm a Chargers fan, I'd rather my star quarterback be madly in love with his, like, hot fiance than be a player that got rando girls in every city and he's distracted scrolling and swiping and DMing. Like, that to me is a distraction. I think being in love and happy, I think that makes you more focused. Like, yo, he's got something to play for. So... They're both very hot right now. And I think the Chargers, I guarantee this is the year. Danny's going to hate this being a Raiders fan.
1: Yeah, but I hear this on the radio and TV every single offseason.
0: I know, but I think this year, I feel like Harbaugh.
1: I heard this last year.
0: Did you see Jim Harbaugh say that he thinks Justin Herbert's like the best quarterback like ever? That's not a misquote. Like he's like, I've never seen someone with his skill set. Like Jim Harbaugh is so high on his quarterback.
2: We don't know.
0: I wouldn't be shocked if there's a lot of national attention on the Chargers. If they start out good and Herbert with Mike McDaniel as his offensive coordinator, they could really be a team that sort of, because the Chargers always sort of go under the radar because their fan base isn't that strong since they moved to LA. They're always like,
1: it's been getting stronger.
0: Back in the day, remember they were always like, almost almost they were the Mr. Almost, right? Like they would make it.
1: No, they always have been. They've been like the paper champion. On paper, they should win and they should go deep into the playoffs.
0: You think of Philip Rivers and all those years where it was like they're so great, but they just they can't get over the hump, and their fan base, like you said. It's not the fan base of like the Raiders or the Chiefs.
1: No.
0: I think this year.
1: It's taken time for them to take over their home games in SoFi.
0: I think there's a chance that that team, with the personalities of Harbaugh and McDaniel together, Herbert, Madison Beer being the you know, there's probably Travis and Taylor fatigue. And we always look for, you know, some couple or something.
2: They're so hot right now, like Hansel.
0: You know, so I think that's going to be a storyline.
2: Hey, I got one for you. Is there a drink that's so hot right now? Is there a food? Like, is the crispy caramelized Brussels sprouts with the balsamic glaze still, like, the hottest item? You know what I mean? Like, you know how every food has their run?
0: No,
2: like,
0: Brussels sprouts had its run, I think.
2: Yeah, I know. So is there something else that's so hot right now?
1: On TikTok, there's these gummy worms that have a lot of fiber in them.
2: So hot right
1: now.
2: And
1: people have been taking them, trying to, help themselves.
3: They're so hot right now.
2: Yeah. So, yeah,
1: also,
2: what's
1: these,
2: that
1: like
2: next
1: these,
2: one?
1: These ice cream-filled cookie dough balls that's all over TikTok from Trader Joe's.
2: So hot right now.
1: My wife eats like three bags at once.
0: Did you see the new trend? My daughter's like, Dad, can we do it? Where you make watermelon ice cream. Have you seen this?
2: No, but it sounds hot right now.
0: You sort of pulse, you know, you scoop some out of a watermelon, right? And you make like a little pool. You freeze the watermelon, then you pour some heavy cream, and you mix it with the frozen watermelon, and everyone's
2: that's
0: like,
2: "That's a hot trend."
0: No, that's like, yeah, it's a hot trend. So,
2: but you know, it becomes the it drink, the it entree, the it like vegetable. I don't know. Like sometimes things go in cycles like that. It's weird.
0: You know what's hot right now? You go to a restaurant, people are so sort of not done with drinking, but people don't drink as much as they used to. That you're seeing more mocktails.
2: Yeah, they're hot.
0: And I
2: right
0: can't
2: now.
0: Imagine. I can't imagine going to a steakhouse and buying a twenty dollar drink without alcohol.
4: Do you have a mocktail
5: I'll just
4: menu?
5: Get a Pepsi. That'll be 99 cents.
2: Yeah, no, mocktails are so hot. You're right, Rich. Yeah. You know, I hate to say this. We mentioned it before. Of course, the Tampa Bay Rays are legit, along with the Brewers. Like we got to recognize that. Tampa Bay Rays 75-50, and the Yankees are 5 games back as we speak. But you know how Boston went on that hot streak?
0: Yeah.
2: Forget about them, dude. The Blue Jays are so hot right now. They went from like, are they going to be sellers at the trade deadline to turning it around completely where they're 7-3 in their last 10, but they're playing hot. Alejandro Kirk is back. Dude, so hot right now. And that's what they were missing. That dude's leadership, that dude's bat. And I, as a Yankees fan, hate watching that meatball. Hate watching that dude because he destroys them every time, that Vato Loco.
0: Let it be known that as of right now in the AL, I'll wrap this up and we will hear from, like I said, Daniel Fishel and Patrick Renna next. The Rangers are your third wild card at 62-64. As of now, a team 2 games under 500 would be the third wild card, which means keep rolling down the standings. Teams like the Tigers that are 61-65 and the Baltimore Orioles and the Cleveland Guardians, they're all 1 game out of the wild card and they're 4 games under 500. So anyone's in it. Your Blue Jays that you just said, they're a half a game
2: they're
0: out of the wild card.
2: They're catching fire at the perfect time, and that's scary to say, and I hate it.
0: Make
2: and,
0: the postseason, you never know what could happen.
2: One last observation. Look, young people set the trends, right? And my daughter's in high school, and school already started here on the West Coast.
0: Lame.
2: I will tell you this. It's so hot, and you're going to be like, oh, yeah. When you see it and recognize it, you're going to understand. Kids are rocking little kid backpacks now, and they're called senior backpacks. So the seniors represent by wearing like little kid backpacks, and you're going to see it everywhere in the school year. So hot right now.
0: All right, well, listen, we got more Covino and Rich wrapping up the Dan Patrick hat trick next on Fox Sports Radio.
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24: Smile, buddy.
23: Come on, smile. Oh, honey, he's still not smiling.
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0: 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Rest in peace, Columbia House. Ah, so worth it. I can't believe Columbia House was even around. 71 years, we talked about it first hour. We talked about it with Ice Cube. If you missed anything, catch the show. 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
1: 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All right. Now we're going to give you this interview in its entirety on our bonus podcast, Overpromised. And there's a new show called Dugout Dads.
0: Yeah.
1: It's going to be on YouTube and probably a provider be soon enough, right?
0: Like, well, this is the one I keep seeing. This is with Patrick Renna, the great Hambino from Sandlot. And he got all of his Sandlot friends on the show.
1: And Danielle Fishel, Topanga from Boy Meets World, plays his wife on the show. So we caught up with them. We talked about coaching kids and sports and the Sandlot. And we reminisced a lot. Again, that whole interview you'll be able to hear. But we discovered something when we talked to them.
0: Well, yeah. Again, so watch the show tomorrow. It's called Overpromised, episode 152, on our YouTube page, at Covino and Rich FSR. Rich filled them in on Travis Kelce and Taylor's new dog. Take a listen.
2: Did you see, Patrick, that Travis and Taylor named their dog Wendy? And the rumor is that because he was a huge fan of Wendy Peppercorn from Sandlot?
5: I know they are, and that I need to get on their podcast and talk to them. I think his brother is a big one too, Jason.
2: Yeah.
5: And that's amazing that they named the dog Wendy?
2: Yeah, they're a little dog. Apparently people are like, we figured out the name. It's Wendy, and it's because Travis and his brother love the Sandlot.
0: How cool is that?
5: Well, hopefully Taylor can too, and she can tell her army to go watch Dugout Dads on the 26th. I would love some Tay-Tay followers to come on into the dugout.
6: They're Swifties.
5: So, Swifties.
0: There you go. Yes.
1: It brings up the question, awesome, normal, lame. How do you feel about naming your pet after your favorite sports player, team, any celebrity of sorts? Like if you name your dog like Jeets.
0: Jeets. Like, that's my dog, Jeets. Well, dude, I got friends that they name their kids after those people, right? I mean, my buddy Barnando.
1: His son's middle name is Jeter, right?
0: Yeah, his son's middle name is Jeter.
1: That's a lot. No offense.
0: Right? So, I mean, like, if you're going to name your dog your favorite player.
1: But then again, my brother's name is Jim because my mom liked Jim Plunkett.
0: Isn't there a rumor that Jim Plunkett's his real dad?
1: Jim?
0: Hold on. Travis and Taylor named their dog Wendy after Wendy Peppercorn from the Sandlot.
1: Yeah, she was hot.
0: Not after the spicy chicken sandwich? That was what I thought.
1: But I have friends that have a dog named Wrigley. Mm-hmm. Big Cubs fans. How many people you know?
0: I think it's cool. Yeah, I think it's appropriate because what I find weaker than that is when you give your dog like a real human name.
1: I've never been a fan of that. I agree. When it's like,
7: you know, my dog Gregory.
0: Yeah, that's weak to me.
7: I think that's kind of funny.
0: I mean, my dog's name is Theo. So I can't complain. But it sounds a little like. Sounds playful. It's not like his name is, Fred, my
1: dog.
0: That's
1: Doug, my dog Doug.
0: Yeah, exactly. And truthfully, I was going to take a similar route, and I clearly lost the battle. I'll explain. I got my dog. Why didn't you adopt? Because I needed a hypoallergenic dog. That's why.
1: And by the way, and mind your business.
0: Yeah. and if I could have, I would have, right? But I got my dog in Bakersfield, California, right? So when I went to pick him up, little Theo, I was like, Bakersfield, that's where the band Korn is from. I was like, let's name him Fieldy after the bass player from Korn. And clearly I lost that battle because my girlfriend was like, no, let's name him Theo after nothing. Theo von Theo.
1: They were going to name him Jorge after Jorge Posada. Jorge!
0: So, yeah, but along those same lines, like someone on your favorite team, I was thinking someone from one of my favorite bands, and it sounded like a dog, like Fieldy. Hey, that's cool dog name. Why not?
1: People in LA probably have a dog or an animal named Mookie or Freddy.
3: No, I had a pit bull. I named him Tretch, naughty by nature.
0: See? So I kind of like it. I think it's better than like a human name.
1: I'm with you on that. Hey, it's been a pleasure. Thank you, Dan Patrick. Thank you, Danettes. And we'll see you guys back at our regular time in the afternoon tomorrow. Until then, have a great Wednesday. Until next time, arrivederci, baby.
0: See you in the promised land.
1: Thank you, Danettes. Thank you, guys. Goodbye.
3: Later, Doc.
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6: Of the noise, Scottie Scheffler's become a dominant force in golf that even a season this good can somehow feel disappointing. The world's number one enters the FedEx Cup playoffs, sitting atop the standings with 11 top 10 finishes. Scheffler ranks among the top players in almost every major statistical category, but he has just one victory. Now, that doesn't mean he's fallen off. It just shows you how incredibly difficult winning on the tour can be. Winning a PGA Tour event requires 4 days of elite play, and even the best player in the world can run into somebody who is simply better than them that week. Scheffler has spent the last few seasons making dominance look routine. This isn't easy, and it's not a step backwards with only one win. If anything, this season is another reminder of how ridiculous his recent run has been. We've become so accustomed to Scheffler winning that a season with 11 top 10 finishes and a number one ranking feels like a step back. I'm Dan Patrick, and this is Above the Noise. 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
1: The defending Super Bowl champion Seattle Seahawks signed two-time Pro Bowl cornerback Trayvon Diggs to a one-year deal. Houston Texans receiver Jaden Higgins tore his ACL yesterday and will be out for the season. Los Angeles Chargers starting center Tyler Biadasz out indefinitely after injuring his ACL and other parts of his left knee yesterday. In the WNBA, Dallas Wings rookie A.Z. Fudd will have arthroscopic right knee surgery next week and will miss the rest of the season. She had been averaging 13 points a game. In Major League Baseball right now at Fenway, the Arizona Diamondbacks a 5-2 lead over the Red Sox in the bottom of the sixth inning. Earlier, the White Sox shut out the Cubs at Wrigley 3-0. Brandon Lau's home run in the bottom of the ninth inning gave the Pirates a 4-3 victory over the Tigers. Pirates' Rafael Flores two home runs, including the game-tying home run earlier in the bottom of the ninth. I'm Isaac Lohenkron.
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24: 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I've never heard of them before, but they seem very confident, and I feel as though they know what they're doing. So, just tune in.
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30: Happy Wednesday to you. We wrap up our three in a row for Covino and Rich here on Fox Sports Radio. And we're going to play it's not a new game. It's actually one that dates back to the 1950s with a little bit of a twist. Name That Team comes up.
31: I'm Monsi, nervous.
30: I've got good news for you.
31: Okay.
30: It's the anchors against the producers.
31: So
30: it's you and Isaac Lohenkron at 625 Eastern, 325 Pacific. Go up against Garrett Ritt and Chris Perfett. The producers, both executive and technical producers, in Name That Team. Chris, are you ready to go?
32: I'm going to lose.
30: Oh, there you go. There's the confidence that we need.
31: Garrett, congratulations. So I was going to say, the only thing that I love working with Isaac, the only thing I would think about this when this is the group setting or the teams, they can collude over there. They're alone in a room over there.
30: Yes.
31: We don't hear them. They have computers in front of them, Isaac. You and I are in separate rooms.
32: Not going to matter.
31: Things can happen.
32: Not going to matter.
31: But you're right. We're going to take him down.
30: No cheating allowed. No cheating allowed. I'm looking at all of you.
32: This almost feels like, you told me the format. This almost feels like it's too quick for any of us to cheat anyway.
30: Fair enough.
31: I hope so.
30: We used to play this game at NFL training camps when we would go around Southern California, and we would play it with our good friend John Ramos.
31: Nice.
30: And it was always fun, but it was name that player. But this is going to be Name That Team. You're going to have an opportunity
31: team.
30: To bid on how many notes you think you can name that team in.
31: Okay.
30: And then I will reveal some of the notes depending on what numbers you end up giving me. And we'll see how well you know your teams in the NFL, Major League Baseball, or NBA.
31: Okay.
30: That's coming up in about 20 minutes. We are talking WNBA. The WNBA teams will not be a part of Name That Team, but they are a part of the conversation because there's a lot going on. Sophie Cunningham. Is Sophie Cunningham now the most popular player in the WNBA? Good
31: yeah.
30: or bad?
31: Like, yeah, good truly. Or bad, I was going to say. She might be. She might be the one name that everyone is starting to learn in the WNBA. Or even if you don't care to learn. You're like, who is this blonde girl?
30: I think,
31: all over my feed.
30: I think you could make an argument that she has benefited the most of any player of the Caitlin Clark arrival, even more so than Caitlin Clark in the WNBA.
31: I could agree with that. It seems as though she is definitely, and it's because it hasn't been one incident. I mean, we think about that one play where she defends Caitlin Clark. Was that the first year? Runs down to be a defender, yes, and knocks someone
30: we
31: down.
30: We talked about it. We put a clip. It said, like, right, being friends with Caitlin Clark can get you a lot farther than being enemies.
31: Right. So you're right. Like, there's been a couple, more than one incident with Sophie Cunningham where she maybe benefited, and she's leaned into it now a little bit, I think. She knows that people are paying attention to her.
30: Correct.
31: Yes.
30: It's so much so that she did a piece with the USA Today in talking about a variety of topics. But one thing that stood out to me, and it is grabbing the headlines everywhere, is what she had to say about the commissioner of the WNBA, Kathy Engelbert. This isn't surprising. We've had athletes butt heads with commissioners before. Jim McMahon wore a Roselle headband in the mid-1980s. We are well aware. This is not anything new. But what Sophie Cunningham had to say in asking about who should be the commissioner of the WNBA as Engelbert's contract expires after the season, she said this, quote, "You do have to have a person in power who is bold, who is confident, who wants the best for the players and not maybe for themselves all the time. So I do feel like, as a whole, that could be a position that's maybe open at the end of the year, but that's not my call. She's done a lot of good things, but with where our league is trying to go, I feel like you just want someone who also wants that. That's just a hard position to be in her shoes. Us as players, we always want more, more, more, more, because we see how good it can be. But in the end, it's up to Adam Silver to make that decision." That's the end of the quote. "That's up to Adam Silver at the end of the day," end quote from Sophie Cunningham. A lot being said, but this is how I read that, Monty. What Sophie Cunningham wants may not be what Kathy Engelbert wants, but I'm not sure if the rest of the WNBA wants what Sophie Cunningham wants. So to have a commissioner to come in and be bold in the actions that we've seen from players over the past 2.5 years, going on 3 seasons since Caitlin Clark came into the league, I don't know what kind of growth the WNBA players actually want.
31: Mm-hmm.
30: I think they want more money, and which was part of their labor dispute. But I am curious on the type of growth that they really, really want. So the commissioner that Sophie Cunningham wants, I'm not sure the rest of the WNBA wants.
31: That's fair. You may be right on that, because it seems as though a lot of the WNBA wants the money, the attention, but not the fame. Like, I'm gonna split attention and fame.
30: Okay.
31: Because I think fame sometimes can, it gets a little bit, you being famous is different than you getting attention. I can turn to the WNBA and just look at something, but not know names, right? Once you start knowing names, it's like that name brings a little bit of fame. And that fame, I think, is what a lot of players were not expecting to be so maybe difficult to put themselves through. Like, they're getting attention, but the fame that is coming with it, now you're getting the bad attention that you weren't ready for. You're getting the criticism. You're getting the same that other male athletes get in other sports. You're getting all of that with it. And I think you can't get the attention and the money and not get the other stuff.
30: Do you ever watch those cooking shows? Gordon Ramsay, Kitchen Nightmares is a popular one on Fox. Robert Irvine used to host Restaurant Impossible. You ever watch those shows where they go into a place that's about to go out of business because they're in debt?
31: I was more John Taffer.
30: Oh, sure. Okay. Bar Rescue. Yes. Perfect example.
31: Yes. That's more of what I leaned into.
30: They change up the menu, don't they? Right?
31: Right.
30: That's what this reminds me of, is the WNBA says, our chicken pot pie sells. Everybody loves it here. Everybody said, everybody loves our chicken pot pie. Then Gordon Ramsay eats it and spits it out and is like, this is so salty. I cannot stand this. And you're like, how in the world could people eat? Well, that's because Gordon Ramsay's chicken pot pie is, you know, Michelin star level.
31: Yeah.
30: And sure, people may like what that is, but if you really want a good chicken pot pie that people are going to be driving miles for,
31: people around the world want to come and
30: yes,
31: see.
30: Yes. Then taste. This should be your chicken pot pie.
31: Mm-hmm.
30: And that's what the WNBA is. If you want the old chicken pot pie, just stay with Kathy Engelbert.
31: Mm-hmm.
30: But if you want to try to grow and to be bold, is what Sophie Cunningham is saying, that's fine. You can stay here. You can have your restaurant. You can continue to be in debt. I'm just talking about the restaurant, not the WNBA. That's fine. I don't need to help you. I will leave, and you can have all your workers and everybody do the same. What they're saying now is, you know what, we need Gordon Ramsay to shape up the WNBA. So let's bring in somebody who can really change this thing and turn it over. Now, there have been restaurants where Gordon Ramsay and others have gone in. They've ended up closing 2 years later. Maybe that's what would happen with the new commissioner. But that's what I think is here. Is I think there's a group of people, because in those shows, Monty, there's always the one person who liked it the old way.
31: Yeah.
30: Right?
31: All the time.
30: Right?
31: Yeah.
30: It's not how I make an old-fashioned. Well, then you don't know how to make an old-fashioned,
31: yes,
30: right?
31: Absolutely.
30: Like the bartender who's sticking by his gun, John Taffer, saying, no, these mozzarella sticks are... I don't watch a lot of Bar Rescue, although I had
31: so
30: a buddy
31: good.
30: Appear in one of the episodes,
31: you,
30: so I watched
31: that,
30: him.
31: Yes, yeah.
30: But the point is, yeah, there's somebody coming in to change stuff, but sometimes not everybody wants change. And I'm not sure that the rest of the WNBA wants change, even though Sophie Cunningham might.
31: And I feel like a lot of those restaurants that don't make it, that 2 years later don't make it, I wonder if it's because not everybody was on the same page once John Taffer left. What you're saying, because not everybody really wants the change to happen. They just are doing it because they think they have to in the moment. But then if you go back to your other ways, you go back to square one, which is not being successful. And this is what the WNBA should be trying to do, is be successful long term. Not just right now, not just for the next 2-3 years. You want there to be long term success. Kathy Engelbert, maybe... she didn't know what it would be like to have to be the commissioner of the WNBA in this situation. And if she's in an unfair situation, I think. But somebody new might be the way to try and steer the ship in a different way, because this isn't working. This isn't working. The conversation around the WNBA continues to be so negative. And why not spice it up and see if you can change that? Bring someone in that's not associated, that maybe people have a little bit of fear. Because you do want somebody in charge that people respect and fear. I do think that. I don't know how many people fear or respect Kathy Engelbert within the WNBA.
30: There was a recent change in the PGA Tour. Brian Rolapp is taken over. Jay Monahan is no longer the commissioner. And the PGA Tour had done the way of doing things year after year after year, whether it was Tim Fincham, whether it was Jay Monahan. Sure, there were some changes made here and there, but by and large, it was kind of the same product. So Brian Rolapp comes in from the NFL and completely changes everything. Guess what? We're hearing from certain players, they're not necessarily thrilled with the changes that are going to take place in 2028. But they're trying to take the PGA Tour to a different place that it hasn't been. I like a lot of the ideas that they have. I don't like all of them as a fan, and I think that's part of like what is happening here with the WNBA. But just because you don't like some of the things doesn't mean you can't be on board with some other things and back someone who's going to be a new commissioner. I think that those that want Kathy Engelbert back just want the WNBA as it is.
31: Mm-hmm.
30: And there's no change to that. And I think that those that want to see it grow in different ways, Holly Rose put up a social media post. She was at the Toronto Fever game last night. Oh, she was crying. And seeing how 19,000, 20,000 fans were there, and that this is what the WNBA has grown to. They were playing the Indiana Fever.
31: Of course,
30: right?
31: They were.
30: Yeah.
31: Did you see Caitlin Clark received a bouquet of flowers from a fan?
30: No, I didn't.
31: So a bouquet of flowers from a young fan at against the Tempo. Like, what? A bouquet of flowers? Like, that is such a... Right? That is like a... Like, I appreciate you. Like, I love you. And she is Caitlin Clark.
30: And the Tempo actually set the WNBA record earlier this year for a game against the Dallas Wings. I didn't say Stars. Good job by me. Great job, Dan.
31: Great task.
30: But the point is, it's not every NBA WNBA team that's going to Toronto is playing these 20,000 seat games. In fact, they're not even holding them, you know, at the Air Canada Center. They're holding them in a smaller arena that is built for normal WNBA crowds. But when you have the bigger ticket come in, they've really backed it, and that's been the Caitlin Clark and the Paige Beckers and have those players. So that, like, while there's growth, you also have to see like where that growth is coming from. And I don't know if all of the players necessarily want to look at all of that evidence, which then leads us to a point that you brought up of Unrivaled.
31: Mm.
30: And Caitlin Clark who hasn't been a part of Unrivaled, there's always the possibility that she could play in Unrivaled. And I actually never really necessarily understood why she didn't play in those other two seasons. But do you think it would be good for women's basketball? I'm not saying the WNBA, but for women's basketball, if Caitlin Clark were to play in the competitor to the WNBA?
31: I honestly don't know if it would be good for her to join Unrivaled. And it just has to do because there are so many, she brings in such a political side that I don't think Caitlin Clark can do anything right, you know, to the eyes of many. She's damned if she does, she's damned if she doesn't. And so joining Unrivaled, I don't know if she needs it, Caitlin Clark. I don't know if it really would bring anything good to the league. Obviously, it brings attention, but is it attention that they can handle? Is it attention that they're capable of handling and using it and turning it into something positive? I don't know. They haven't shown me that they can. If I'm Caitlin Clark, I don't go to Unrivaled. I chill out for a second.
30: Because I took the other side of it. I thought that Caitlin Clark joining that 3-on-3 league would have her be even more embraced by the WNBA players. But to your point that if she comes in, it may feel like an invasion because of everything that comes. Now, that's not fair to Caitlin Clark, but that is the reality.
31: I don't think anything for her is fair. I don't think that. Maybe it was my feed, because once you click on one thing, it is over. That is all you're going to see on your feed. And I saw a lot of Unrivaled, quote-unquote, fans of Unrivaled. And I say quote-unquote in the sense, I don't know if these are people just trolling. I don't know. But I saw a lot of discussion that it was like, no, she's going to bring her fan base. We don't like her fan base. This is a safe space. Don't let her come in and destroy it. That's like a lot of what I read. And I was like, what? Destroy what? I'm pretty sure your numbers went down from year one to year two Unrivaled. But if that's the case already, that with the reports of her being even just spoken to about Unrivaled, I'm like, girl, you don't need this. Just let them be. You take some time away. Get stronger.
30: I thought, in a way, and maybe it's just me being naive, thought that it would be an opportunity for an olive branch. I'm right.
31: Yeah.
30: But I get it. I 100%. I hear you clearly.
31: I don't know if that's what this would be.
30: There's also and let's be honest, the reason why Caitlin Clark didn't play in the first year was because of the amount of basketball that, you know, she had played. And then last year she was coming off of an injury plagued season. And I think injuries will follow her throughout her career.
31: Way. Yeah.
30: I think that's going to happen. So if you're doing that league to play in that league, you're also now maybe hurting the WNBA. I would have also have just gotten that Caitlin Clark's not going to play in the league because she is one of the top faces of the WNBA. And you don't want that competitor to have that. But
31: sure.
30: But, you know, you have Breanna Stewart, and Nafisa Collier, the ones starting it. They're popular, and they're not to the level of Caitlin Clark, even though they've got magnificent resumes. But there is a difference when someone is kind of the face of your league, and if they were to go somewhere else, that wouldn't be good for the WNBA. But I thought that maybe that would be an opportunity for her to extend an olive branch. But your point of the negativity that would follow sure makes a lot of sense.
31: Yeah, I wish it was an olive branch, because it would be cool to see what Caitlin Clark going to Unrivaled would do. It would be interesting to see if it brings the numbers up that much like she did in the WNBA. Would it? Maybe, probably. But I don't know if it's worth it.
30: I would love to see it just because of the spacing of the 3-on-3.
31: Yeah.
30: Shorter court, smaller court, but does she have more room to do what Caitlin Clark does in that atmosphere? Who knows? That's for another day. She's Monty Bolaños. I'm Dan Beyer. This is Covino and Rich here on Fox Sports Radio. Guys, we're in for Dan Patrick earlier today. Wrapping up their Dan Patrick hat trick. Scott for Governor tweets in, great, now I want a chicken pot pie. He did send a picture of, I don't even like chicken pot pie.
31: Yeah, it was never for me. Latinos aren't having a lot of chicken pot pie.
30: But I was trying to think of like a dish that a beef Wellington would have been another one, but you're not going to have beef Wellington at all of these places. So I settled on a Gordon Ramsay chicken pot pie as my example. And I hope it'll work. Any fans of chicken pot pie here? Chris Perfetz, you are a fan.
32: Yeah, I mean, Look, I either the Marie Kellen.
31: All the boys got excited, put their headphones on when you said chicken pot pie discussion. All the boys just, yes.
32: I worked 5 years overnights here. Those Marie Callender chicken pot pies helped me alive. Also, I will say the KFC chicken pot pie is still bangs. It's still amazing that it is still a thing.
30: Isaac Lohenkron, Garrett Ritt, you guys fans. Isaac, you can go first.
0: During my younger years, yes.
30: Your younger years.
0: lately, the after effects, I'll just leave it at that.
31: Thank
0: Bye.
31: You for that.
30: Garrett, thumbs up, thumbs down.
3: Anything with peas can go straight to hell.
30: Oh, not down with it. I'll tell you what, once every 5 years, I buy a TV dinner, like a hungry man.
31: Sure.
30: Because I go back to 1991, and when I was eating those as a teenager coming home from school, why not throw one in? They aren't the same. They're not filling. Like, hungry man. Now they should be called I'm Still Hungry Man. But it was different back in the day. But once every 5 years, and I think it's been about 4 years, because I've noticed myself now when I'm going down the aisle at the grocery store, and I'm like, Salisbury steak looks pretty good. You know, you get some little mashed potatoes, little brownie, little Salisbury green beans.
32: I feel that way about the Totino's pizza rolls. I see a bunch of those there, and I'm like, I can't go back to that day age. I can't go back to when I was 13.
0: Wolf and
32: pizza rolls.
0: Stouffer's mac and cheese.
30: Oh, delicious.
32: Oh, man.
30: I still will buy a Totino's pizza.
31: Oh, I love, like, home pizza at home is the best. Like, Red Baron, DiGiorno.
32: Oh, yeah.
31: Like,
30: yeah,
31: all
30: but,
31: of them.
30: But they're not, like, the like Totino's that are, like,
32: pizza
30: $2.
32: Rolls. Yeah.
30: Yeah. You get the pizza rolls, but Totino's also makes a square. And it always used to be square, but.
3: Yeah, that's like 4 bites.
30: Yeah. It is. I have no idea when the cheese is actually melted or not, because it looks the same after 20 minutes in the oven. I think it's done.
32: Do people still do the pizza bagels? That was like a big thing for a while my mom would make, is like just half of a bagel and get like the sauce and cheese on it.
30: That was the English muffin. That would be the one where you take the pizza sauce, usually like a Hunt's or a Ragu pizza sauce, not the spaghetti sauce, but the pizza sauce. Throw on a couple of the Hormel pepperonis with a sprinkle of cheese or a slice of cheese and make the mini pizzas.
31: Yep.
30: Yep. We've all done it. It's the easiest. I actually have some English muffins in the fridge, and I thought about it the other night. I'm like, I just didn't think I had any sauce to use it. But I think we've all made those.
31: I did it with bolillo, but I don't know how to say bolillo in English.
30: I don't know. I have no idea what you're saying.
31: The bread that, like...
32: I know the bread, yeah.
31: That is like a... looks like a football, and it's big, like a torta bread. Like, oh, bolillo.
32: No, they're at every supermarket out here. I get them at the John's I go to.
30: And that, but they're like round, oval.
31: Yeah, but no, it's like they're not.
32: They're
31: oval.
32: Like pinch.
31: They're like almost like a football shape, but they're big, and it's usually used for like sandwiches. But it's like a big sandwich, and I would use a bolillo and cut it in half and put tomato sauce and cheese and put it in the toaster.
32: They kind of look like. I'm sorry, Monsi, if this is completely off and you can tell me I'm wrong, but like they kind of look like croissants, big croissants.
31: Yeah.
30: I've seen those.
31: Yes, bolillo.
30: Yeah.
31: It's a traditional Mexican bread roll, but...
30: They look like something else in one of those pictures.
31: What?
30: Yeah. She's Monsi Bolaños. I'm Dan Beyer. It is CNR here on Fox Sports Radio. Chris Perfett, Garrett Ritt, and Isaac Lohenkron are here. They're going to be splitting into teams. Name that team... makes its debut here on Fox Sports Radio. How well do you know your teams in the NFL, Major League Baseball, and the NBA? 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
29: 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Say hi to the new Kashi Gut Health Granola.
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